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9: Hi, everyone. Skies are going to be a little cloudy tonight, but no rain in the forecast. Overnight lows will settle close to 60 degrees. Tomorrow for Wednesday, we'll start with a few extra clouds, but then more sunshine through the lunch hour, and certainly for Wednesday afternoon. The high will be 82. Thursday, sunny, and highs will stay about the same. And then on Friday, we can expect sunny skies. It'll be very windy and much, much warmer, with a high close to 90 degrees. From the Arkansas Now Weather Center, I'm meteorologist Laura Huckabee.

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2: Hi everyone, skies are going to be a little cloudy tonight, but no rain in the forecast. Overnight lows will settle close to 60 degrees. Tomorrow for Wednesday, we'll start with a few extra clouds, but then more sunshine through the lunch hour, and certainly for Wednesday afternoon. The high will be 82. Thursday, sunny, and highs will stay about the same. And then on Friday, we can expect sunny skies. It'll be very windy and much, much warmer, with a high close to 90 degrees. From the Arkansas Now Weather Center, I'm meteorologist Laura Huckabee.

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mama crazy being a trucker's wife. The part she couldn't handle was being alone. I guess she needed more to hold than just a telephone. Papa called mama each and every night just to ask her how she was and if his kids were all right. Mama would wait for that call to come in, but when daddy'd hang up, she was gone again. Mama was a looker, Lord, how she shined.

Thursday, sunny and highs will stay about the same. And then on Friday, we can expect sunny skies. It'll be very windy and much, much warmer with a high close to 90 degrees. From the Arkansas Now Weather Center, I'm meteorologist Laura Huckabee.

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3: Hi everyone, skies are going to be a little cloudy tonight, but no rain in the forecast. Overnight lows will settle close to 60 degrees. Tomorrow for Wednesday, we'll start with a few extra clouds, but then more sunshine through the lunch hour, and certainly for Wednesday afternoon, the high will be 82. Thursday, sunny and highs will stay about the same, and then on Friday, we can expect sunny skies will be very windy and much, much warmer, with a high close to 90 degrees. From the Arkansas Now Weather Center, I'm meteorologist Laura Huckabee.

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2: Hi everyone, skies are going to be a little cloudy tonight, but no rain in the forecast. Overnight lows will settle close to 60 degrees. Tomorrow for Wednesday, we'll start with a few extra clouds, but then more sunshine through the lunch hour, and certainly for Wednesday afternoon, the high will be 82. Thursday, sunny and highs will stay about the same, and then on Friday, we can expect sunny skies. It'll be very windy and much, much warmer, with a high close to 90 degrees. From the Arkansas Now Weather Center, I'm meteorologist Laura Huckabee.

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2: I'm Christopher Cruz in Washington. President Trump is winging his way to Asia for a two-day summit with Chinese President Xi Jinping in Beijing. From the Chinese capital, CBS's Anna Corrin reports the summit could produce grave results for the democratically governed island nation of Taiwan.
3: Xi wants a reduction in tariffs, removal of export controls on advanced semiconductors, and sanctions lifted.

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3: Hi, everyone. Skies are going to be a little cloudy tonight, but no rain in the forecast. Overnight lows will settle close to 60 degrees. Tomorrow for Wednesday, we'll start with a few extra clouds, but then more sunshine through the lunch hour, and certainly for Wednesday afternoon. The high will be 82. Thursday, sunny, and highs will stay about the same. And then on Friday, we can expect sunny skies. It'll be very windy and much, much warmer, with a high close to 90 degrees. From the Arkansas Now Weather Center, I'm meteorologist Laura Huckabee.

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this old cowboy. And I can tell you never had one for your own. 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Now you're thinking that you found one. Well, it might be kind of fun to take him home.

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3: Hi, everyone. Skies are going to be a little cloudy tonight, but no rain in the forecast. Overnight lows will settle close to 60 degrees. Tomorrow for Wednesday, we'll start with a few extra clouds, but then more sunshine through the lunch hour, and certainly for Wednesday afternoon. The high will be 82. Thursday, sunny, and highs will stay about the same. And then on Friday, we can expect sunny skies. It'll be very windy and much, much warmer, with a high close to 90 degrees. From the Arkansas Now Weather Center, I'm meteorologist Laura Huckabee.

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0: with Iran.
1: Not even a little bit. The only thing that matters when I'm talking about Iran, they can't have a nuclear weapon. I don't think about American financial situation. I don't think about anybody. I think about one thing. We cannot let Iran have a nuclear weapon. That's all.
0: Some of the Americans who were on a cruise ship by a deadly hantavirus outbreak remain in quarantine in a federal medical facility in Nebraska. From Omaha, CBS's Ian Lee reports fears that the virus could spread are being tamped down.
2: While the Andy strain responsible for the deadly outbreak can spread from person to person, experts stress this is not the start of another pandemic.
3: It is less infectious. COVID was airborne. Most of the transmissions with hantavirus are direct intimate contact.
2: Health officials say symptoms of the virus can appear up to 42 days after exposure, but they insist the risk to the public remains low.
0: Jason Collins has died. He was the NBA's first openly gay player. His story from CBS's Cammy McCormick.
4: His family says Collins died of brain cancer. He had disclosed his diagnosis in December. He became a trailblazer in sports when he announced in 2013 that he was gay. It made him not just the first active openly gay player in NBA history, but the first across all four major North American sports leagues.
0: Collins retired in 2014 after a 13-year

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2: Hi everyone, skies are going to be a little cloudy tonight, but no rain in the forecast. Overnight lows will settle close to 60 degrees. Tomorrow for Wednesday, we'll start with a few extra clouds, but then more sunshine through the lunch hour, and certainly for Wednesday afternoon, the high will be 82. Thursday, sunny and highs will stay about the same, and then on Friday, we can expect sunny skies will be very windy and much, much warmer, with a high close to 90 degrees. From the Arkansas Now Weather Center, I'm meteorologist Laura Huckabee.

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3: Hi, everyone. Skies are going to be a little cloudy tonight, but no rain in the forecast. Overnight lows will settle close to 60 degrees. Tomorrow for Wednesday, we'll start with a few extra clouds, but then more sunshine through the lunch hour, and certainly for Wednesday afternoon. The high will be 82. Thursday, sunny, and highs will stay about the same. And then on Friday, we can expect sunny skies. It'll be very windy and much, much warmer, with a high close to 90 degrees. From the Arkansas Now Weather Center, I'm meteorologist Laura Huckabee.

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2: Hi everyone, skies are going to be a little cloudy tonight, but no rain in the forecast. Overnight lows will settle close to 60 degrees. Tomorrow for Wednesday, we'll start with a few extra clouds, but then more sunshine through the lunch hour, and certainly for Wednesday afternoon, the high will be 82. Thursday, sunny and highs will stay about the same, and then on Friday, we can expect sunny skies will be very windy and much, much warmer, with a high close to 90 degrees. From the Arkansas Now Weather Center, I'm meteorologist Laura Huckabee.

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1: Hi, everyone. Skies are going to be a little cloudy tonight, but no rain in the forecast. Overnight lows will settle close to 60 degrees. Tomorrow for Wednesday, we'll start with a few extra clouds, but then more sunshine through the lunch hour, and certainly for Wednesday afternoon. The high will be 82. Thursday, sunny, and highs will stay about the same. And then on Friday, we can expect sunny skies. Will be very windy and much, much warmer, with a high close to 90 degrees. From the Arkansas Now Weather Center, I'm meteorologist Laura Huckabee.

saw the old man's face. Front page obituary, he was a millionaire. He left his fortune to some guy he barely knew. His kids were mad as hell.

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1: Hi everyone, skies are going to be a little cloudy tonight, but no rain in the forecast. Overnight lows will settle close to 60 degrees. Tomorrow for Wednesday, we'll start with a few extra clouds, but then more sunshine through the lunch hour, and certainly for Wednesday afternoon, the high will be 82. Thursday, sunny and highs will stay about the same, and then on Friday, we can expect sunny skies will be very windy and much, much warmer, with a high close to 90 degrees. From the Arkansas Now Weather Center, I'm meteorologist Laura Huckabee.

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1: Hi, everyone. Skies are going to be a little cloudy tonight, but no rain in the forecast. Overnight lows will settle close to 60 degrees. Tomorrow for Wednesday, we'll start with a few extra clouds, but then more sunshine through the lunch hour, and certainly for Wednesday afternoon. The high will be 82. Thursday, sunny, and highs will stay about the same. And then on Friday, we can expect sunny skies. It'll be very windy and much, much warmer, with a high close to 90 degrees. From the Arkansas Now Weather Center, I'm meteorologist Laura Huckabee.

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1: Hi, everyone. Skies are going to be a little cloudy tonight, but no rain in the forecast. Overnight lows will settle close to 60 degrees. Tomorrow for Wednesday, we'll start with a few extra clouds, but then more sunshine through the lunch hour, and certainly for Wednesday afternoon. The high will be 82. Thursday, sunny, and highs will stay about the same. And then on Friday, we can expect sunny skies. It'll be very windy and much, much warmer, with a high close to 90 degrees. From the Arkansas Now Weather Center, I'm meteorologist Laura Huckabee.

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1: Hi, everyone. Skies are going to be a little cloudy tonight, but no rain in the forecast. Overnight lows will settle close to 60 degrees. Tomorrow for Wednesday, we'll start with a few extra clouds, but then more sunshine through the lunch hour, and certainly for Wednesday afternoon. The high will be 82. Thursday, sunny, and highs will stay about the same. And then on Friday, we can expect sunny skies. It'll be very windy and much, much warmer, with a high close to 90 degrees. From the Arkansas Now Weather Center, I'm meteorologist Laura Huckabee.

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1: Hi, everyone. Skies are going to be a little cloudy tonight, but no rain in the forecast. Overnight lows will settle close to 60 degrees. Tomorrow for Wednesday, we'll start with a few extra clouds, but then more sunshine through the lunch hour, and certainly for Wednesday afternoon. The high will be 82. Thursday, sunny, and highs will stay about the same. And then on Friday, we can expect sunny skies. It'll be very windy and much, much warmer, with a high close to 90 degrees. From the Arkansas Now Weather Center, I'm meteorologist Laura Huckabee.

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1: Hi, everyone. Skies are going to be a little cloudy tonight, but no rain in the forecast. Overnight lows will settle close to 60 degrees. Tomorrow for Wednesday, we'll start with a few extra clouds, but then more sunshine through the lunch hour, and certainly for Wednesday afternoon. The high will be 82. Thursday, sunny, and highs will stay about the same. And then on Friday, we can expect sunny skies. It'll be very windy and much, much warmer, with a high close to 90 degrees. From the Arkansas Now Weather Center, I'm meteorologist Laura Huckabee.

used to chase that boy home from school. We called him Freckled Face, a red-headed fool. He was different. He wasn't cool like me. And sticks and stones didn't break any bones, but we never lived well enough alone. 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

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See, it's the first place we made love, where we used to sit and talk on the tailgate all night long. But now she's

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1: Hi everyone, skies are going to be a little cloudy tonight, but no rain in the forecast. Overnight lows will settle close to 60 degrees. Tomorrow for Wednesday, we'll start with a few extra clouds, but then more sunshine through the lunch hour, and certainly for Wednesday afternoon, the high will be 82. Thursday, sunny and highs will stay about the same, and then on Friday, we can expect sunny skies will be very windy and much, much warmer, with a high close to 90 degrees. From the Arkansas Now Weather Center, I'm meteorologist Laura Huckabee.

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1: Hi, everyone. Skies are going to be a little cloudy tonight, but no rain in the forecast. Overnight lows will settle close to 60 degrees. Tomorrow for Wednesday, we'll start with a few extra clouds, but then more sunshine through the lunch hour, and certainly for Wednesday afternoon. The high will be 82. Thursday, sunny, and highs will stay about the same. And then on Friday, we can expect sunny skies. It'll be very windy and much, much warmer, with a high close to 90 degrees. From the Arkansas Now Weather Center, I'm meteorologist Laura Huckabee.

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1: Hi, everyone. Skies are going to be a little cloudy tonight, but no rain in the forecast. Overnight lows will settle close to 60 degrees. Tomorrow for Wednesday, we'll start with a few extra clouds, but then more sunshine through the lunch hour, and certainly for Wednesday afternoon. The high will be 82. Thursday, sunny, and highs will stay about the same. And then on Friday, we can expect sunny skies. It'll be very windy and much, much warmer, with a high close to 90 degrees. From the Arkansas Now Weather Center, I'm meteorologist Laura Huckabee.

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1: Hi everyone, skies are going to be a little cloudy tonight, but no rain in the forecast. Overnight lows will settle close to 60 degrees. Tomorrow for Wednesday, we'll start with a few extra clouds, but then more sunshine through the lunch hour, and certainly for Wednesday afternoon. The high will be 82. Thursday, sunny and highs will stay about the same. And then on Friday, we can expect sunny skies. Will be very windy and much, much warmer with a high close to 90 degrees. From the Arkansas Now Weather Center, I'm meteorologist Laura Huckabee.

0: keynote address as families and fellow officers remembered those who have died in the line of duty. Officials said Arkansas did not lose any officers in the line of duty in 2025. Harrison has become Arkansas's 22nd certified local government community, giving the city access to federal grants and preservation resources. State officials said the designation will help protect the Harrison Courthouse Square Historic District while supporting economic development downtown. Christian music stars Toby Mac, Chris Tomlin, and Third Day will bring their full tour to Arkansas later this year. Simmons Bank Arena announced Tuesday the artists will perform on November 22nd in North Little Rock. Public ticket sales begin next Wednesday. From the Arkansas Now Newsroom, I'm Kelly Conley.
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4: Good morning, everyone. It's 11 minutes after 5 o'clock, Wednesday, May the 13th, 2026. Another sunny day in store for us today with a high of 82 degrees today. Clear tonight, a low temperature of 55 degrees. It should be sunny and 78 tomorrow. Partly cloudy tomorrow night, 62. Sunny on Friday and 88 degrees. Sunny on Saturday and 88 degrees. And then sunny and 88 degrees on Sunday. 80 the high yesterday, 53 the overnight low, and 56 the temperature now.
5: Old man Wrigley lived in that white house down the street where I grew up. Mama used to send me over with things. We struck a friendship up. 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

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I didn't know whether to cry or laugh. There was ever anybody deserved it.

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2: 27 minutes after 5 o'clock. Look for a sunny day today with a high temperature of 82 degrees. Clear tonight, low of 55. Sunny tomorrow, 78 degrees. Yesterday's high, 80. Overnight, low 53. It's 56 now.

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0: Those who cannot be in attendance, the ceremony will be available online. All seniors who plan to attend the graduation ceremony must also attend practice Sunday afternoon. Graduates are asked to be at the temporary campus no later than 12:45 p.m. Buses will leave as soon as possible. Those who miss graduation practice will not be allowed to walk at the graduation. Community is invited to line Highway 1 and U.S. 64. Seniors take their final school bus ride Sunday. Buses will leave the temporary campus at around 1 Sunday afternoon and head north on Falls Boulevard towards Jonesboro. Entertainment lineup is set for this year's Wynn Farm Fest, which is coming up in a couple of weeks, Thursday, May 28th through Saturday, May 30th. At the Wynn Sports Complex, a different genre of music will be highlighted each night. Thursday, May 28th, is Country Night and will feature Mustache the Band with opening act Whiskey Halo. Friday, May 29th, is R&B Night and will feature Color the Night with opening act the Stax Music Academy Alumni Band. FarmFest will conclude with Rock Night on Saturday, May the 30th, with Aquanet and opening act Michael Garner and Sensory 2. Mosquito Fest in McCrory is now seeking parade entries. The parade will be held at 11 a.m. Saturday, May the 30th. Cash prizes will be awarded. Categories include antique cars and hot rods, wagon floats, decorated ATVs, golf carts and motorcycles, trailer floats. Registration can be completed online. In sports, the Wynn Lady Jackets' first game in the Class 4A State Softball Tournament is against the last team that was standing in the 2025 Class 4A State Tournament. Wynn plays defending Class 4A State champion Pea Ridge in the Class 4A State Tournament in Nashville, Arkansas, tomorrow.
1: Pea Ridge is a good team. They're going to be tough. But at this point, everybody in the tournament is going to be really tough. You know, I know that they are defending state champions, and you know, so they have they're fresh with the experience of being in the state tournament. But we come out and play our game, and we can take on anyone.
0: Wynn Lady Jackets coach Ashley Busby. Pea Ridge is 16-5 overall and the undefeated champion of the 1-4A conference with a 10-0 league mark. Wynn is 18-6 and like Pea Ridge, the undefeated champion of their league. Wynn was 10-0 in the 6-4A.
1: I'm super proud of them. I mean, we've had, you know, we go into the postseason and we, you know, beaten Westside to make it to the finals. You know, we had to come back and, you know, we had a large deficit there in the fifth inning, and we come back and win, and you know, to win in the extra innings. That's something that we did earlier this year, is, you know, taking Lone Oak and two wins from them in dramatic fashion, beating Stuttgart in dramatic fashion. So we've had some pretty intense games. I'm really proud of my girls.
0: Busby says the Lady Jackets are entering the state tournament with a senior-laden team.
1: We've had these girls for not just 4 years. You know, they've been a part of our with our junior high program and our intramurals. I was going through looking at pictures the other day, and I found pictures of these seniors from whenever they came to our little third grade camps, and it's just it's a really bittersweet moment when you see them graduating here and this weekend, and I'm just super proud of them.
0: The Lady Jackets won two games in last week's regional before losing to the host team, Brooklyn, last Saturday. Coach Busby says Lady Jackets need to play the same brand of ball to be successful against Pea Ridge or in the Class 4A state tournament.
1: We're just going to have to play our game, you know, make the routine plays. It's going to come down to who makes the less mistakes. We're going to scratch some runs out, but we're going to have to play solid defense and make all the routine plays.
0: The Wynn Pea Ridge game will begin at around 5:30 tomorrow. The game will be broadcast on KWY and AM 1400, FM 102.9, and FM 106.9. 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

0: after 6 a.m.
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0: Good morning, everyone. It is now 15 minutes after 6 a.m. It is 56 degrees, and it is time for our look at the weather on this Wednesday morning. Unseasonably cool and dry weather will prevail through tomorrow. Potential marginal fire weather concerns will also exist through this period. A significant warm-up is expected Friday and into the weekend, with high temperatures likely reaching the 90s. Long-range outlooks favor a transition to a wet and above-normal precipitation pattern returning next week. Tomorrow will be a little cooler than today. Highs in the upper 70s to low 80s behind a front, though lower dew points will still be present tomorrow. Gusty winds are not expected, leading to less of a fire weather concern. Come late Thursday, weak upper level ridging will begin to build across the region. Surging temperatures Friday and into the weekend. A subtle shortwave will also look to eject east into Saturday. However, no precipitation is expected, with only increasing humidity leading to warm and humid conditions. Some areas could see readings in the low 90s by Sunday, and especially Monday, as the upper level pattern shifts southwest and an upper level trough begins to push in from the northern Rockies. As this pattern shifts, shower and thunderstorm chances will also begin to increase and persist through midweek. The latest 6 to 10 day precipitation outlook is in agreement, leaning towards above normal precipitation for the Mid-South. We're still in a little too far out to iron out the exact details on the evolution of the system. Guidance does have a chance for some rain, so be prepared for a wet and unsettled weather condition for the early part of next week. Should be a sunny day today and a high temperature of 82 degrees. Clear tonight, a low temperature of 55 degrees. Sunny for tomorrow, look for high temperature in the upper 70s. Partly cloudy tomorrow night, 62. Sunny on Friday and 88 degrees. Sunny on Saturday and 88 degrees. Sunny on Sunday and 88 degrees. And then next Monday, there's a 20% chance for showers and thunderstorms in the afternoon, 40% chance for rain Monday night, and a 60% chance for some rain next Tuesday. 80 was the high yesterday, 53 the overnight low, and 56 is the temperature now. It is 18 minutes after 6 a.m., and this has been our morning weather report. Wednesday, May 13th, 2026. We've got the markets and more local news coming up.
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5: Good morning, I'm Scotty Woodson from the EAB Ag Network with your EAB Early Morning Market Update. Let's recap the markets and how they closed yesterday. May corn at 467 and a quarter, up 6.5, with July corn at 480, up 4.75. May soybeans at 1213 and a half, up 13 and 3 quarters, with July soybeans at 1226 and 3 quarters. $2, up 13.75. May wheat at $6.65, up 42.75, with July wheat at $6.79, up 45. July cotton at $86.32, down 145. December cotton at $86.28, down 112. July rice, $12.37.5, up 14.5 cents, with September rice at $12.70, up 15. Moving on to livestock now. June live cattle at 247.70, down 170. August live cattle at 241.07.5, down 247.5. May feeder cattle at 365.90, down 250, with August feeder cattle at 356.55, down 575. May lane hogs at 90.92.5, up 5, with June hogs at 98.42.5, down 180. That's your EAB Early Morning Market Update, and I'm Scotty Woodson. Have a great day.
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0: Good morning, everyone. 21 after 6. Another look at local and regional news now. When Mayor Jennifer Hobbs has signed a proclamation that names this Friday, May 15th, as Apostle Freddie L. Smith Day. That comes one day before a celebration of Freddie Smith's life. That'll be held on Saturday from noon to 6 at 202 John Brown Road in Wynn. The day will include bouncy houses, a dunking booth, face painting, games, music, and a number of vendors. The Home Health Center will have a booth, and there will be a booth with information about heart disease awareness. A Wynn Fire Department vehicle will also be on site. Smith is a Wynn native who was a longtime minister in the city and a former Wynn City Council member. He died in March. The Forest City Police Department will hold a gun violence prevention forum Thursday, May 21st, a week from tomorrow. It will be held at the Forest City Civic Center, 5:30 p.m. to 7:30 p.m., again, 1 week from tomorrow.
10: Carla, let's talk about it. What that means is we're going to tackle gun violence, juvenile crime, just crime in general, and I'm going to have the state there, we're going to have the county there, the city there, we're going to have prosecutors there, judges there. We just want to talk about what's going on and what we're trying to do to combat it. We do know we're not going to eradicate crime. I want to get that out there first and foremost, because I can't get in the mind of every citizen. But what we can do is make sure we continue to cut the grass. In other words, we can't let the grass grow too high because it'll overtake everything else. So we got to make sure we keep the grass cut. And
0: Forest City Police Chief Ronald Bouchard says several speakers will be on hand during next week's forum.
10: We got some old guys that used to be gang members that saw that there's a better way of life. We also have two victims, two mothers. The recent one, her son was just killed. She's going to come and talk about dealing with the pain and the loss. So we got a lot going on. We're also going to provide, thanks to Brother Justin Reeves, we're going to provide a bunch of barbecue, beans, coleslaw. So we're just going to have a time talking about what we're trying to do. The new camera systems that's coming to Forest City. So we're going to have over 23 cameras in Forest City. So we're really trying.
0: Richard is calling on all area youth, concerned citizens, and role models to attend. Again, that is coming up 1 week from tomorrow, Thursday, May 21st, 5:30 to 7:30 at the Four Cities Civic Center. Well, after winning the season of American Idol, Hannah Harper is headed to Hickory Fest. Hickory Fest committee has announced Harper will be the headliner for this year's festival, which will be held Saturday, October 24th in Hickory Ridge. Harper was crowned the winner of the 24th season of American Idol Monday. She is a native of Willow Springs, Missouri. Harper is the first female country artist to win American Idol since Carrie Underwood two decades ago. Prior to beginning her solo career, Harper, who's 25, performed in her family's bluegrass band known as the Harper Collective. Hickory Fest committee will announce more details closer to the Hickory Fest event. The Cross County School District has opened signups for its summer feeding program. Starting Wednesday, May 27th, the district will deliver 5 breakfasts and 5 lunches each week to every child in the household. Program is free for everyone 18 years of age or younger. There are no income requirements and no paperwork is required. Meals will also be served on campus from Monday through Thursday at the high school for students attending summer school or extracurricular activities. Signups can be completed online. And for questions, call 870-442-2200. In sports, Memphis Grizzlies forward center Brandon Clark was found dead in California Monday. He was found dead in his Los Angeles area home shortly after 5 p.m. Monday. Los Angeles Fire Department is investigating the death as a possible drug overdose. Clark was 29. He was drafted by Memphis in 2019 and has averaged 10.2 points a game in 7 seasons with the Grizzlies. Clark was injury-prone in his final seasons with Memphis, missing most of the last 2 seasons because of injury. Clark was facing various charges after a vehicle he was driving was stopped near JB Steakhouse in Wynn last month after deputies noticed a vehicle traveling fast and swerving while he was heading west on US 64. He was stopped after a brief pursuit and spent one night in the Cross County Detention Center in Wynn. 26 minutes after 6 a.m.
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0: It is time now for some community announcements. Today is May the 13th, 2026. Junior Auxiliary of Cross County will hold its next Sweet Stakes Bingo tomorrow. That'll be at Camp Calvary in Wynn. Doors will open at 6, with bingo starting at 6:30. There is a $10 admission, which includes 3 cards. It's $1 for each additional card. The Cross County Quorum Court, the Cross County School Board, and the Wynn School Board will all meet next Monday. The Cross County Quorum Court meeting will be at the Cross County Courthouse. The Wynn and Cross County School Boards will meet in their administrative buildings. All of those meetings will begin at 6 p.m. The Wynn City Hall, Wynn Street and Sanitation Department, Cross County Courthouse will all be closed a week from Monday, May 25th, for Memorial Day. The Monday garbage route will be operated on Tuesday, May 26th, along with the Tuesday route. 28 minutes after 6 a.m.
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12: Here is this hour's headlines from the Arkansas Now Newsroom. Three Arkansas State Police troopers received the agency's 2025 Trooper of the Year Award for their actions during a deadly encounter with a wanted kidnapping and carjacking suspect near Carlisle. Trooper Ethan Highland, Trooper First Class Brady Knuckles, and Trooper First Class Jacob Price helped stop the suspect, who authorities said exited his vehicle armed with a weapon before troopers shot and killed him. Prosecutors later ruled that the trooper's use of deadly force was justified. A legal challenge to Arkansas's abortion ban remains ongoing after a lawsuit filed on behalf of four women and an Arkansas OBGYN sought to block the state's near-total abortion ban enacted following the U.S. Supreme Court's 2022 decision overturning Roe v. Wade. Plaintiffs argue the state's medical emergency exception is too vague and has forced women to travel out of state for abortion care. From the Arkansas Now Newsroom, I'm Kelly Conley.
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0: Alrighty then, it is Yawn Patrol time.
16: I appreciate what Keith says about the longest running talk show, but I think we need to change to the longest walking, crawling talk show.
0: Yeah. I'm allergic to running.
16: I am too. No, I'll run to the refrigerator and that's about it.
0: Yeah.
16: That's it for me.
0: Yeah. You all right?
16: Doing okay. Doing all right.
0: Yeah. Yeah.
16: Got some traffic discussion questions to ask when we get done with our morning regimen.
0: Oh.
16: Had to make another trip last night, and I got some questions about other people's driving habits and if that's the correct way to do it.
0: Oh, okay.
16: We'll talk about it.
0: All right. Let's do this.
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0: Alrighty, the weather.
1: Mostly sunny today with highs in the lower 80s, light and variable winds becoming northwest 5 to 10. Tonight clear, lows in the mid 50s. Tomorrow sunny, highs in the upper 70s. Thursday night partly cloudy, lows in the lower 60s. Friday mostly sunny, highs in the upper 80s, south winds 10 to 15, gusts up to 25. Friday night mostly cloudy, then becoming partly cloudy, lows around 70. The weekend, Saturday is going to be mostly sunny, highs in the upper 80s. Saturday night, partly cloudy, lows in the upper 60s. Sunday, mostly sunny, highs in the upper 80s. And Sunday night, partly cloudy with lows in the lower 70s.
0: Alrighty, yesterday's high was 80, the overnight low 53. It's 57 degrees now. Humidity is 90%. And winds from the southwest at 2 miles per hour.
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0: this is little Stevie Wonder's birthday. He was born in Saginaw, Michigan on this date. And cut off the year that he was born here, so I don't have any idea what year.
1: We're not sure.
0: Not sure.
1: Okay, so you're up here at the red light here by the station, right before you turn to go to Jonesboro. Mm-hmm. The traffic coming the other way, when they're going through there to go merge onto going towards Jonesboro, mm-hmm. at that light, blinker or no blinker?
0: No blinker.
1: No blinker.
0: Uh-huh.
1: Okay.
0: No. What's your question?
1: I mean, here's the thing. If I'm going to try to turn to go towards Jonesboro,
0: right.
1: you're coming the other direction, and you're going to merge onto that little thing that goes up towards Jonesboro.
0: Right.
1: Do you turn your blinker on before you merge into that?
0: I would think so.
1: I would, too.
0: Yeah.
1: Because if you do that, then it helps speed up the traffic more, and I can go ahead and turn as well. Mm-hmm. So that's just a little thing I'm trying to ask y'all. I mean, I don't know whether you do it or you don't, but it would be helpful if you would.
0: Yeah.
1: And then when you're getting off the interstate and you're taking an exit, and you know the exit's on the same side you're on, blinker or no?
0: I think you blinker.
1: Me too. So that's just me. And then I will say yesterday on our way to Jonesboro to the ball game, there was a bad, bad wreck.
0: Really?
1: I mean, a bad wreck. And right. they were working on one of the passengers. It looked like a rear end. One car was in the ditch. The other one was in the ditch.
0: Where was this at?
1: On the way to Jonesboro, right before you get to Whitehall.
0: Yeah.
1: And I mean, it was. We probably sat there 10 minutes, and I don't care about that. I just pray that the people are okay.
0: Yeah.
1: Because they were getting them loaded up. And then when we get to Jonesboro, we take Harrisburg Road, and there's another car in the ditch. So yesterday was really one of those days when I was unnerved, thinking, we got to get there and we got to get home. And, you know, because we were talking to one of the assistant coaches, and he said, I'm blessed, but I sure pray that we all get home safe and sound. So I am going to tell y'all, honestly, I'm relieved that the ball season's over now, and I'm relieved that those trips to Jonesboro are over, because, you know, it's kind of like my mom and dad used to tell me, Lord Lee, drive good, but watch out for the other guy. Because I have no control over what they do. So I just wondered about y'all's blinkers. I mean, it's up to you whether you do one or not, but I do.
0: Here's my pet peeve on the blinkers. You're sitting there, and you're wanting to take a right.
1: Mm-hmm.
0: And you're waiting on traffic, and you wait on this traffic, and they turn down your street without you could have been gone.
1: That's my point, too. Yeah. That's exactly what I'm thinking as well. And also, like, last night, you know, I drove home. And so I'm very aware of trying to be courteous and pay attention to the drivers around me. So please, I think you're supposed to leave a car length in between me and you when you're behind me. I mean, and please quit darting in and out, back and forth, trying to see if you can pass or not. Wait till we get to those double lanes, because there's plenty of opportunities.
0: Mm-hmm.
1: And plus, I'm going the speed limit.
0: Mm-hmm.
1: Okay, so if you want to go the speed limit and follow the law, stay behind me till we get on those double lanes, and then you can go around me all you want to.
0: Yeah.
1: That's fine, but I mean, you're making me a nervous wreck.
0: So how satisfied are you, Laura, when somebody passes you like they're in such a big hurry? And you get to a red light and they're standing there.
1: I'm very happy about that. I think it's hilarious. And then, you know, they'll pass me, and then the next thing I know, 2 or 3 miles up the road, the law enforcement has them pulled over. That's quite satisfying as well.
0: Yeah.
1: Because some people just don't, I don't know what the deal is. It's like they don't take consideration that they're not going to kill themselves. Uh-huh. They're going to kill me, too.
0: It's a fast-paced world now.
1: Well, it is.
0: Everybody wants to go, go, go, go, go.
1: Mm-hmm. Hurry, hurry, hurry, hurry, and you're not going to get there any faster.
0: Yeah.
1: And maybe not even alive if you're not cautious.
0: Yeah.
1: And considerate. I mean, even in driving, like, I understand when people pull out and they've only got 6 feet to go and then they turn off again.
0: Yeah.
1: I mean, couldn't you wait just a little bit? Did you have to pull out right in front of me?
0: Yeah.
1: And we've talked about this a million times. When someone's hauling a 32-foot trailer with a load of cattle, you cannot stop.
0: Right.
1: So if you pull out in front of us, it is not a good thing. We will do our best to stop, but we're not going to put those cattle's lives in peril because they're not ours. And we're not going to try to kill you either.
0: Yeah.
1: But you kind of did it to yourself when you pulled out in front of us. And they're thinking, oh, I don't want to get behind that cattle trailer because they drive so slow. Yeah. We drive the speed limit.
0: Mm-hmm.
1: So you can wait just a little bit, and then when the time comes opportune, then you can go around us. I told y'all this was going to happen this morning.
0: But you know, Laura, I kind of can relate to somebody, like you're going down the interstate and they cut in front of you, And then they exit off the next exit. I can understand.
1: Me too, because I can't always keep track of where my exit is.
0: Right, and when I'm traveling a place I don't know, and a lot of the times you don't know if your exit's going to be to the left or to the right.
1: That's right. I have no hard feelings where that's concerned whatsoever. I totally understand that. Yeah. Also, I get so upset when people, I'm trying to merge on the interstate, they could scoot over for me, but they will not do it. They had another lane, they could have scooted over. So, like, you know, last night when I was trying to come out of one of the places to get back on the main drag there on Stadium and Caraway, the red light's right there, and of course, if you get in that very first lane, you're going to go back up where you have to turn and go all the way around Jonesboro again. I needed one lane over. So I know the people behind me ready to merge were, like, not calling me Laura because I was waiting so long to get over, but I had to wait till the traffic was gone because it's just set up where you have to cross another lane to get over to where you need to be.
0: Yeah.
1: Poor planning. Someone needs to be asking me about this stuff.
0: Yeah. But now I kind of feel bad for them when I know I'm supposed to be in another lane, and, you know, I'm thinking about something else, and the next thing I know, there it is.
1: That happens, too.
0: Yeah.
1: It does. It happens a lot. I get it. Yeah. You know, and I met people sometimes, and they'll pull out, like last night, someone pulled out right in front of us. We had to slam our brakes on. They went about, I don't know, 6 feet, and then let four cars go in front of them. And I'm thinking, one, okay, I get it. But anyway, and then they turned the other direction. I mean, they didn't even really, they could have waited a little while. And, of course, you're already running late and frustrations are high and, you know, all that good stuff that comes with it. So, I don't know. I mean, I probably shouldn't drive.
0: But Jonesville's tough to drive in.
1: It's awful. And I'm not going to lie to you guys, Wynn is getting so much more traffic than I've ever seen in my life.
0: Fridays in Wynn is bad.
1: It's awful. I mean, we can't help that. I mean, I'm so glad to know that our city is bustling, you know, and that we've got so much, you know, activity going on. No problem with that. But, and then someone got on to me bad the other day. They said, Laura, if you're going to get over into the turning lane, get in the turning lane. Quit being so indecisive and barely poking on over there because I'm having to stop for you to get your rear end over into the turning lane. And I'm like, I can't just whip over there. Well, yeah, you need to.
0: Yep.
1: And then when people pull out that turning lane and I'm in that lane right next to them, it's a wonder I don't kill everybody next to me because it scares me and I jerk my wheel the wrong way.
0: Yeah.
1: So, I guess maybe I don't need to be driving.
0: And I know this isn't the city of Wynn because this is on a state highway, but the light at Addison and Falls, you know, the one that comes for the school, usually it stays green until somebody pulls up on the other side.
1: It used to.
0: Now then, at 3 o'clock in the morning, it'll be red, and it is the longest red light.
1: Yeah.
0: Because, you know, it's red for a purpose because it's designed to be green to let buses out.
1: Yeah, I get it.
0: And now that when it turns red and at 3 o'clock in the morning, it's thinking, well, the buses. But the timer has gotten off somehow.
1: Yeah.
0: And I know that's not the city of Wynn.
1: No, absolutely not.
0: It's the highway, but... But something's happened there where that light turns red at 3 o'clock in the morning and it just stays red.
1: Well, yesterday also when I was coming home, a vehicle was coming towards me and they were coming over the center line. And I'm like, okay. So as soon as they got next to me, they realized, or close to me, they realized they were over the center line and they jerked it back with their phone in their hand. And I'm thinking, buddy, you're going to get hurt. You were going to get hurt.
0: Yeah, and let me preface that. Eventually, that'll get fixed. It always does.
1: Oh, yeah. Oh, yeah, you definitely.
0: Know, it's just a temporary thing.
1: Stevie Wonder was born in 1950. Thank you for the text.
0: Yeah, 1950. So he is, what, 76?
1: I believe that's correct.
0: That would be right. 76 today. Wow. He's not little Stevie Wonder.
1: He's not.
0: No. All right, it's 15 to 7.
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0: Okay, Laura.
1: Lynn, just call me back on the radio station line. Lynn Blake's trying to call me.
0: Oh, okay.
1: All right. 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

0: Engine number 9. Why number 9? Why number 8?
1: The coolest thing happened last night, y'all.
0: Oh, okay.
1: I got a bonus sandwich.
0: A bonus sandwich. Mm-hmm.
1: So we're sitting there eating after the ball game, and we're consuming our French fries, and there's, you know, I have always... Y'all, I'm sorry, I'm a fried chicken freak. I have been surviving my fried chicken. And the sandwich is still on the tray for Ronnie. And all of a sudden, this really sweet guy comes out behind the counter. And he said, "Sir, do you have the right sandwich?"
0: Ooh.
1: And Ronnie said, "I don't know." And he said, "What do you want me to do?" He said, you can open it. Because, you know, you don't want to touch it if it's not your sandwich."
0: Exactly.
1: So he opened it. Well, it's not what he ordered. So the manager came around, and she was just smiling from ear to ear. And she said, "Congratulations on the extra sandwich. Here's yours." Guess what I'm having for lunch, y'all? This really good-looking chicken sandwich.
0: Yeah.
1: So, I mean, I thought that was super nice because they could have said, "Here, give it back to me and just dispose of it,"
0: right,
1: which happens a lot, I believe.
0: Mm-hmm.
1: But they went ahead and let us take it. So I thought, hey, bonus sandwich for the night.
0: Yeah.
1: That's made that trip all worthwhile.
0: Yeah.
1: But it was the last game for the 7th graders, so that's bittersweet and sad, and I'm telling you, it was a tournament last night. You know, them kids can hit that ball.
0: Yeah.
1: I mean, a couple of home runs, and I'm sitting here thinking, and there's nothing like the clink of that ball on that bat.
0: Yeah.
1: It just sounds like, I mean, I'm thinking, where is this thing going now? And those line drives, and gracious, it's just good stuff to watch.
0: Who did they play?
1: Last night, I'm thinking, y'all, I'm not sure. Please don't be mad at me. I'm thinking it was Jonesboro that we played. And, of course, I mean, like I said, it was a tournament. We lost 11-4. But, I mean, it's just still so much fun watching those kids compete and the camaraderie and the teammates. And it's just, it's good stuff. And then I look over in the dugout, and Tucker was not on the field much last night at all, but I look over in the dugout, and one of the other players' little brother is there. Well, Tucker's not in the dugout. Tucker's over in the grass throwing ball to that little boy.
0: Oh, yeah.
1: He's just a toddler.
0: Yeah.
1: But he was taking time to play with him. I thought, hey, this is better than a ball game.
0: Oh, yeah. Yeah, that's pretty cool. Yeah.
1: He was taking time with that little fella, and not even in the dugout. They were out on the grass. So I thought, you know, that's great. That's wonderful.
0: Yeah, that's
1: and, I mean, now, hopefully I'll be looking online and seeing where we can maybe buy some used bats.
0: Mm-hmm.
1: Not $500.
0: Man.
1: But I don't know. Some people say $500 bat hits better than a $50 bat, but man, oh man, mine hit okay when I actually hit.
0: Yeah.
1: But I was one of these people, Linda. I had to hit it hard because I couldn't run out of sight in you know, a lifetime.
0: Mm-hmm.
1: I had to make sure it went to the fence so I could make it to first base.
0: Yeah.
1: So I was just listening.
0: No inside the park home runs for you.
1: No. I never got the opportunity to hit a home run.
0: Yeah.
1: Justin, one time, Mr. Jimmy Mitchell was the umpire, and one time he made it to third, and I just knew he was going to get it, and Mr. Jimmy called him out. So, but he was still so proud of himself because he ran all the bases.
0: Yeah.
1: It's wonderful.
0: Did you see the inside the park major league home run last week?
1: Uh-uh.
0: Cardinals were playing San Diego, and the ball got by the right fielder, and bases were loaded.
1: Yeah.
0: And the guy that hit the ball circled all the bases, just like you see in Little League.
1: Isn't that something?
0: Yeah.
1: That's amazing.
0: Yeah.
1: And I didn't know you can get in trouble for flipping your bat.
0: Oh, yeah.
1: I didn't realize that. That they consider that too much of a celebration,
0: yeah,
1: I guess.
0: Yeah.
1: Okay.
0: Yeah.
1: Okay.
0: Yeah.
1: Unlike football.
0: Oh, gosh. They can do anything.
1: Yeah,
0: football.
1: Where you can dance around and stand on your head.
0: Yeah. And they do.
1: Mm-hmm. Yeah, they do.
0: Now, what do you think about Brandon Clark?
1: That is tragic.
0: Yeah.
1: I mean, tragic. I saw one of the sports guys last night on one of the network newses, and he was absolutely devastated.
0: Mm-hmm.
1: He said, y'all don't know, he was an awesome teammate. He was always behind the team 150%. He played his heart out. It's just, you know, I mean, and he's run into some trouble here lately, and I get that. But, I mean, I'm just, it's just awful.
0: Yeah. Well, that Memphis Grizzlies team really has had – they've really had a tough go lately.
1: Mm-hmm.
0: You know, they've traded basically the base of their players, and Clark didn't play much, and Jaw's not playing much. You know, it's crazy over there right now.
1: But you said they are staying in Memphis?
0: Yeah, that's what
1: I hear. Okay.
0: Yep. All right, it's 5 minutes until 7.
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0: Booker T and the MGs, they are out of Memphis, Tennessee. Do they sing any songs at all? They're all instrumental, aren't they?
1: I think so.
0: Yeah.
1: I keep waiting for the words.
0: Yeah.
1: Okay, this is something I do all the time. And this mother was horrified, and I don't understand her problem. She said she was having a family dinner. Her 17-year-old daughter said, you know, Mom, I need ranch. And I don't know about you, but, oh, my grandson especially, I mean, he will eat ranch on a French fry. But anyway, the mother said, look, I'm sorry. We don't have any ranch. Well, the daughter said, I can't eat it without ranch. So all of a sudden, she got up and left the house. And so Mom said, well, she's going to the grocery store. She'll be back in a minute. She's going to get some ranch. And, well, she came back in the house, and she had a packet of ranch that was in her car. And the mother was like, how long have you had that? And she said, well, just a few months. And so the ranch has been in the hot car, I mean, all this time. Well, here's what I do. I use, y'all, I don't know how many ketchup packets I've got in my vehicle with ketchup in it. Mm-hmm. If you've ever noticed, after a certain amount of time, when you put that ketchup out after you've had that a while, if that ketchup is really, really, really dark red, I scooch it back off of it. I'm not going to eat that. But I mean, I don't know how I feel about ranch in a hot car after months.
0: I don't know either.
1: But, I mean, a lot of us keep those things.
0: Yeah.
1: You know, but that's something I did see the other day, and I don't know the person, thank goodness. But we were actually at a restaurant, and, of course, they've got the machines out there where you can get the drinks anytime you want them. He brought in a cup that had absolutely nothing to do with that restaurant, filled it up with a beverage, and left.
0: Oh, my gosh.
1: And I'm thinking, I don't think that's... Right.
0: I think it's stealing.
1: I think it is. And I mean, people that, I don't know. I don't understand. Okay, whatever. I mean, I know like a lot of gas stations in the, I don't know if they still do it, but if you buy a certain cup with their, you know, logo on it, you could bring it back in for free refills as long as it pertained to that particular gas station or the business.
0: I wouldn't do that.
1: I don't think I would. But this person, like I said, he just came in, filled up his cup and left. And I thought, well, once again, just as like when I was growing up, the few take the, you know, the joy away from the majority. The next thing you know, they'll be taking those machines away.
0: Yeah, they will. Yeah.
1: You know, because they can't, you can't trust people.
0: I kind of feel guilty when I have to go to the bathroom at a fast food place and don't buy anything.
1: I always grab a candy bar or something, you, Linda?
0: Yeah.
1: Because you're like, I use your facilities, I owe you something.
0: Yeah.
1: I get it. I understand.
0: Yeah. Yep.
1: But I'm not going to take an empty cup in there.
0: Oh, I'm not going to do that.
1: just not.
0: To me, that's just stealing.
1: Yeah, I don't think that's cup aesthetic.
0: What if that happens a lot?
1: I think it does more so than we would even think. And it's real cool because they're like coming in like, is anyone looking?
0: Yeah.
1: Am I going to get caught?
0: Yeah.
1: And then out the door they go. Wow. And I'm thinking, okay.
0: Well, that's the way I am when I have to go to the bathroom and don't buy anything. I'm kind of looking around like expecting them to say, hey.
1: Yeah, really?
0: Yeah.
1: Buy a candy bar.
0: Yeah. Well, buy something.
1: Yeah.
0: All right, 7 o'clock.
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3: I'm Deborah Rodriguez. Moments ago, Air Force One touched down in Beijing. President Trump's been looking forward to his summit with Chinese leader Xi Jinping.
4: He's been a friend of mine. He's been somebody that we get along with.
3: Correspondent Weijia Zhang reports from Beijing.
5: China is the biggest buyer of Iran's oil, and now boatloads are trapped behind the U.S. blockade. So on the table today, everything from Iran and Taiwan to tariffs and trade. Trump is bringing top CEOs like Elon Musk and Apple's Tim Cook and plans to push President Xi to buy more American beef, soybeans, and even Boeing airplanes.
3: We've gotten word from health officials in France today. One of the passengers who was on a cruise ship infected with hantavirus is struggling. Correspondent Ian Lee.
6: A French woman is critically ill and on a life support device with an artificial lung after testing positive for a severe case of hantavirus. Doctors say it is, quote, the final stage of supportive care.
3: Ian is in Omaha, where 16 of the 18 Americans who were aboard that ship are being monitored for signs of the virus. One who tested positive on the boat is in a biocontainment unit, but asymptomatic. Two other passengers are at Emory University Medical Center in Atlanta. The legal battle between two billionaires continues in federal court. OpenAI's co-founder took the witness stand and pushed back against claims by his former partner, Elon Musk. CBS's Jolene Kent.
7: OpenAI CEO Sam Altman testified one of the company's founding principles was that it shouldn't be controlled by any one individual, but alleged that co-founder Elon Musk wanted to have long-term control of the organization before his departure in 2018.
3: Canadian tourists are staying away from the U.S. in droves.
8: The University of Toronto tracked cell phone activity and found a 42% drop in Canadian visits to U.S. cities last year. Since President Trump started enacting larger tariffs and talking about annexing Canada early last year,
9: they should be a state.
8: Many Canadians have boycotted U.S. travel and goods. Florida tourism officials have been trying to woo Canadians back. Some Las Vegas casinos have offered currency exchange rates, making the Canadian dollar as valuable as the U.S. dollar. Michael Wallace, CBS News.
3: NBA fans are mourning the loss of Jason Collins, the league's first openly gay player.
10: Life is so much better for me. I don't have to hide who I am. I can just be my normal self.
3: 5 months ago, Collins announced he had brain cancer. He was 47 years old. This is CBS News.
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3: Conan's going for a three-peat at the Oscars.
21: I am Conan O'Brien, the last human host of the Academy Award.
22: That's Conan O'Brien from this year's Academy Awards. The Academy making the announcement at Disney's Upfront presentation here in New York. Last person to host the Oscars at least three consecutive years, Billy Crystal, from 1990 to 1993. This will also be the second to last Oscar ceremony for ABC as Hollywood's Biggest Night moves to YouTube in 2029. Matt Wolf, CBS News.
3: Next September 11th, the 9/11 Memorial and Museum in New York City will add a new moment of silence to honor people who died from the health effects of the terror attack. For the past 24 years, there have been six moments marking the times each World Trade Center tower was hit when they fell, as well as the two other attacks. Deborah Rodriguez, CBS News.
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0: All right. Some news.
1: Members of the U.S. Senate Agriculture, Nutrition, and Forestry Committee hosted agriculture and fertilizer leaders for a hearing on fertilizer affordability and supply yesterday. The committee is chairmanned by U.S. Senator John Bozeman of Arkansas. It was held after farmers and agriculture groups have pushed federal lawmakers to address the mounting economic pressure on the farming industry. Bozeman has acknowledged in the past that it's a very precarious time for American agriculture. It's been since 2018 since Congress has passed a farm bill. Plus, the crisis in Iran have spiked costs for farmers, with many making the decision to quit farming. No action was taken by the committee yesterday.
0: The Arkansas Aeroplex has been awarded more than $1 million to make improvements at a 44-acre industrial site within the facility. The Arkansas Aeroplex is the former home for the Blytheville Acre Air Force Base. The grant is through the Arkansas Site Development Program. The money will help clear the site and prepare it for construction and future industrial use. It will also include lighting upgrades on Memorial Drive and other areas to improve safety and to support the industries that are located there or may be located there in the future.
1: Lexicon has installed a new advanced robotics welding line at its Prospect Steel division in Blytheville. The new line was officially unveiled yesterday. The new line is the first of its kind in the nation. The new system represents a major step forward for the company in automating the welding of oversized structural components. It offers three-axis motion along with part rotation capabilities to provide vertical access into deep or complex welding zones.
0: Jonesville City Council's Finance and Administration Committee has approved several ordinances and resolutions to present to the Jonesville City Council. Committee has authorized the city to issue $180 million in industrial development

0: East winds around 5. Thursday night partly cloudy, lows in the lower 60s. Friday mostly sunny, highs in the upper 80s. Friday night mostly cloudy, lows around 70. Saturday mostly sunny, highs in the upper 80s. And Saturday night partly cloudy, lows in the upper 60s.
1: Yesterday's high 80, overnight low 53. Right now sunny skies and 58. Degrees.
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1: The Elkridge Boys, and it is now 12 minutes after 7 o'clock. We are joined by the Honorable Mayor of Wynn, Jennifer Hobbs. City Council met last night.
2: Good morning.
3: How are you?
2: I'm good. Yeah. It's been a beautiful week. So, yeah. We had regular City Council meeting last night, had a short agenda. We started the meeting off with department reports, and Jace Long was up first with Parks and Recs, and they've been busy out, you know, trying to pressure wash and pay a little extra attention, clean up our parks and get those ready for summer activity, and appreciate the job they're doing. Plus, it's a busy time of the year at the sports complex, so trying to keep that park in tip-top shape is a job this time of year. So we appreciate them, and they're getting things ready for Farm Fest. I'm not sure if y'all have seen any of the funny little videos that are going around Facebook from Farm Fest committee, but those are being cute. But a lot of behind-the-scenes work going on that, so... Yeah. Farm Fest will be hosted out there May 28th through the 30th. Yes, sir. And so, and this weekend, he's got a big weekend planned. We have a fast pitch softball tournament going to take place out there. And I think the last update I had, there were 25 teams signed up and a waiting list. Mm. So, looking forward to seeing all that activity out there. And it's keeping those guys busy for sure. Not seeing as much rentals at the multipurpose building and the RVs as we would like to, but things are rocking and rolling out there and getting ready. I think in June there's going to be a soccer camp held out there on Monday evenings, so or sometime on Mondays, and so. We love to see all the kids coming in and out and having activities out there for them. Mm-hmm. Just general department reports from everybody else. It is a busy time, the month of May, for the fire department. Besides all their calls and things, it's a busy month for training. And we have two officers that are in training last week and this week. Corey and Cordell will be in training.

0: next week. So there's just a lot of things to keep up with, and it's that time of the year. So things are moving along. Just an update on our EDA grant, the road project that's going to go north of Evolve Bank. We have heard back from one of the landowners after last month the city council approved us making those offers. We're still waiting to hear back from the second landowner. So hopefully those things will progress, and I'd love to be able to take that to city council in June for final approval so that we can get that project started.
1: But it still wouldn't be ready for the school year. It's going to be a while.
0: I don't know how long that construction takes. They have not given me a timeline. Right. The engineers are ready to bid that project out. We are just at the point we can't move forward until we have the property. Right. Hopefully that will move along. And we did not have any properties on our agenda for condemnation, but you know, code enforcement is really working on properties that people are neglecting and not taking care of. We have Public Works has demoed 4 houses total, and then they have some more that they're scheduled to demo. And the way that we're working with that, we have, of course, we have the condemnation process where city council has condemned a few houses, and we're taking steps on those. And then we do have a list running right now, people that have property that they have moved away from, inherited or whatever, and they have come to Public Works and are requesting those properties to be demoed, and we will work with the property owner in those cases. If it's a property that we have the equipment and the manpower and ability to take down, we will do that. In exchange for the property owner must pay the tipping fees at the landfill, because that's kind of an expensive part of the process. And so we have a list of people that have come in and made that agreement that they will pay that tipping fee. It's $55 a ton. And of course, a home is several tons, so it just depends on the building materials and the size of the house. If there's a lot of brick or concrete, that cost does go up. But you're going to look at anywhere from probably $2,000 to $8,000 on average. You know, we can't tell you in advance what that's going to cost, because it's truly by the weight. But we do that all by itself, that we're not hauling anything else but that house. We get the tickets from the landfill with each load and the weight, and then
1: we have to haul it too.
0: West Memphis to Crittenden County Landfill.
1: Yeah.
0: Yes, sir.
1: Yeah.
0: So that process is keeping Public Works busy, but it's good for our property values to get some of these properties cleaned up. And, you know, one thing that I'm not sure that everybody understands is we have properties throughout the town that the state has claimed those properties for unpaid property taxes. And once that has taken place, we're not allowed to do anything to those properties. And so you see some that have really grown up and are in really bad shape. A lot of times those are properties that the state has claimed for unpaid property taxes, and then we're told not to do anything. So
1: who's responsible for paying that?
0: Once a year they take them to an auction, and people can then purchase them. And then if somebody purchases it and they want to go through that process about with this working with Public Works to clean it, we're definitely open for that conversation. But it takes a few years for that, and they don't just go up the next day once the state claims them. And there's, you know, you don't miss property taxes 1 year and automatically they go. It's a process. And so we are really trying to identify those that are close to being turned over to the state, so that maybe we can take some action before they get to that step.
1: Let me take a break.
0: Sure.
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0: It is 22 minutes after 7 o'clock. Jennifer Hobbs is with us. Wayne City Council met last night. Did Blake give any insight on...
1: Blake was coaching baseball last night.
0: I thought he might be. Yeah.
1: Yeah. We have a few guys that that coach, and I'm glad to give them a pass when they're involved.
0: Well, they need to.
1: Yeah. So that was good. So yeah. But anyway, we did have a really short agenda last night. We had a proclamation for Building Safety Month, and that was asked by our International Code Council to pass that, and make that proclamation. So we just wanted to recognize that. And then we had one resolution to sell our bucket truck to the city of Cherry Valley. The council had approved us removing that from our asset list last month, and we were just going to put it through the auction. And we'd had several inquiries about it, but when the city of Cherry Valley reached out, we'd much rather pass that along to a sister city than take it to the highest bidder. So we went through that process, looked at equivalent values, and felt like we accepted a fair offer from them, and glad to see it move on to a city that can put it to good use.
0: Yep. All right. That it?
1: That was it. I think we were out in 15 minutes. Last night, maybe it was not a long business meeting at all, and moving on.
0: All right. Well, I tell you what, we appreciate it.
1: I thank y'all.
0: Yeah, thank you. We're going to do this, and then we'll come back for the birthday calendar.
2: And now the end is near, and so I face

0: the king of rock and roll. And, I guess Frank Sinatra did that originally, My Way.
1: Uh-huh.
0: Yeah, but I don't know who's better, Frank or him.
1: Yeah, that's a tough one.
0: They're both good.
1: That's right.
0: Yeah, Red River Ford Toyota in Wynn. 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
0: It's a
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0: Oh, gosh.
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1: days.
0: Birthdays.
1: Mm-hmm. 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
0: Nothing to win?
1: No, sir.
0: Wow.

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0: The now 76-year-old Stevie Wonder and Superstition. It's his birthday today. We have Joy in with us, Joy Shepherd of Crossroads Community Hospital. And help me out. What are we talking about?
1: Well, we have an...
0: Obviously, I hadn't looked at the book.
1: We have a very exciting event coming up next week. Something different, something we've never done before. On Tuesday, May 19th, we will have an open house and a free health screening at the Wellness Center.
0: Oh, yeah.
1: Yeah, so that's a different location than the hospital. We are located in the same building as Wynn Apothecary. It's where the old Chamber of Commerce used to be, if y'all remember that. So there's a separate entrance to the right, if you were looking at it in front of Falls, and that's where the Wellness Center is. Lots of people have seen the signs go up, and they still say, what's going on in there? So we're going to have an open house and a health screening and invite everyone in from 11 to 1 on May 19th, Tuesday.
0: Yeah. That's where you hang out, too, isn't it?
1: That's where my new office is. Yeah, I'm enjoying it. It's been fun.
0: So tell us, for those that don't know, I know, and most people do, but what is a Wellness Center?
1: So the Wellness Center is it's sort of a special place because we serve people that have some kind of documented medical need. So it's different than just, say, a normal gym. We do have a certified personal trainer, Laura Jacobs, who has worked with Crossroads for a long time. But now she is a full-time employee of Crossroads, and she sees typically 4 patients per hour, about 32 hours per week, and she does certified personal training with 4 to 5 people an hour. So we are so grateful to have her on staff. That makes all the difference for people who really need some guidance on what to do. I could never walk in a gym and know what to do. Yeah. It's just not what I'm comfortable with, and I need someone to help me, and she is amazing at that. So we're grateful to have her. We did have a waiting list. We opened about 3 years ago, but she had a long waiting list for people that were waiting for an appointment with her and waiting to get in with her to do personal training. And so we decided to open the Wellness Center after hours. So the hours that she's not there training, people can come in and exercise on their own. Again, it does have a different feel to it. There's no teenagers, you know, there's no, it's people that maybe have graduated from physical therapy and need to keep going in their rehabilitation process. We have some diabetics in there. We have heart patients. We have all kinds of people from all walks of life, but it's a very comfortable place for people to come and exercise.
0: You have to have a referral.
1: No referral.
0: No referral
1: is needed.
0: Okay. Mm-hmm. Okay. Mm-hmm. So you just go in there.
1: Yep. Come and walk in and visit with us. I'm happy to sign people up. Mm-hmm. We do charge a $25 a month fee to do the after hours access. Mm-hmm. And then if people are interested in working out with Laura, and I do let her schedule her. I couldn't keep up with her schedule for one day. So she schedules the people that are interested in having an appointment with her as a personal trainer.
0: Yeah. Now, I've been in there. You know, I went and talked to you about it. And,
1: yes.
0: It's really cozy.
1: It is cozy. That's maybe a nice way of saying small but mighty.
0: Yeah.
1: It is small. But there's a whole lot of things in there. You can do just about anything you need to do. And it just works. It has a great feel to it. It's nice and clean, and we're really proud of it.
0: So next Tuesday, what else is going to be going on?
1: Next Tuesday, we will have a team here to do a free health screening. And we typically do a free heart health screening in February all over the county. And it will be similar to that. So they will offer blood pressure, anemia testing, glucose, a lipid panel, which is the total cholesterol. And one thing that they're adding this time is a hemoglobin A1C, which is an average 3-month blood sugar, which is really great to see if people are maybe pre-diabetic or diabetic. It's kind of like a report card for diabetes. So they are adding that hemoglobin A1C to this screening. It's all free. I am very excited to be able to offer that to the public. So a team will be here to do that screening. They will, anyone who participates will receive a letter in the mail in about, they say, 2 weeks, but it's usually quicker than that with all of their results on it. And we're also doing a healthy grab-and-go lunch that day and 25 free T-shirts. The Wellness Center actually got our own logo, so we're excited to have that. And we had some T-shirts made up with that logo on it. So we're going to allow the first 25 to have a free T-shirt.
0: It's a big day.
1: It's going to be fun. Let's hope for a day just like this. The weather's beautiful, and I hope it'll look like this next Tuesday.
0: All right.
2: And we need to fast 12 hours before, Joy?
1: That is best. Some people, it is from 11 to 1, which makes that a slight challenge. I can't go that long without coffee. Mm-hmm. So it is a challenge. They do say for the most accurate results, it is best to fast 12 hours prior. Water's okay. But if you have to have your coffee, please don't let that just go ahead and come. You know, have your coffee. Maybe just skip the sugar and cream that morning. But just come on. Even if you have something, you'll still get a good idea. It's worth coming.
0: Mm-hmm. All right. Anything else?
1: We are looking forward to seeing everyone. Looking forward to a beautiful day.
0: Yeah.
1: Be one of the first 25 so you can grab a T-shirt. Yeah. And the lunches are going to be made by Crossridge. I think they're going to do a chicken wrap or something really healthy, and you can grab that and go. So it should be a really good day.
0: Yeah.
1: Looking forward to seeing everyone.
0: Yeah, let me drop in there.
1: Please do.
0: Yeah.
1: Please do, and tell all your friends and family.
0: Right. Anything, Laura?
2: Thank you so much.
0: Yeah.
1: Thank y'all for having me.
0: Next Tuesday.
1: Next Tuesday, May 19th, from 11 a.m. to 1 p.m. And the actual address is 500 Falls Boulevard, which is right at the corner of Falls and Hamilton.
0: Yep. I remember the old chamber office being there.
1: Yes. Yeah, that's what it looked like when we walked in. Had that mirrored ceiling and burgundy walls.
0: Yes. All right. Thanks, Joy.
1: Thank you.
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0: That is Darius Rucker, and he was born on this date in 1966, so that's going to put him at 60 years old today.
1: Mm-hmm. How about that?
0: How about that?
1: People wish that they had 2.4 hours a day just to devote to having fun.
0: Uh-huh.
1: Here's what adults think is just a little bit of extra that you could do to have some fun. Filling off 4 tires before time expires on the air machine. I didn't know there was a timer on the air machine. I had no idea. I thought you had as long as you wanted to. I've been guilty of doing this, y'all, and I guess it is cruel and unusual punishment. Making weird sounds to watch your dog tilt their head.
0: Yeah. I've done that.
1: I've done that. And I bet they think
0: I bet everybody's done that.
1: I guess so. I mean, I guess. Pulling over to read historic markers. I've done that.
0: I haven't much.
1: I have.
0: Yeah.
1: There in Missouri, there's Gad's Hill, and that's where Jesse James, you know, did some stuff, and so I pulled over there and just kind of hung out and took some pictures and that kind of stuff.
0: You know, there's one in Parkin.
1: Yes, sir.
0: Yeah, about the flood.
1: Okay.
0: Yeah.
1: Yeah. I can't use my reverse camera. You might think it's great and wonderful, but backing out of the driveway using only the reverse camera, people think that's a challenge and fun.
0: Yeah, I do that.
1: And I don't think this is fun, watching old people at the mall stumble up escalators. I don't find that very amusing. I don't think that's good. And then some people do this too, is you check the grocery receipt for club card savings. Well, who doesn't do that?
0: Uh-huh.
1: And this is not nice, but I'll say it. You go back to your yearbook and see who's gotten old and looks older than you do in the And I see people and I think, gosh, they look so great. What happened to me? But, I mean, we do age and don't think about it at the time. So that's just part of it.
0: We had a little class thing. It's been a couple of months ago now. And, you know, people age differently.
1: Yes.
0: You know, some people show their age and some don't.
1: Mm-hmm. So true.
0: Yeah.
1: So true. The
0: thing about it is in your mind, you're not one of them.
1: No, you think, what's happened there? They look really old.
0: Yeah.
1: This is something that you and I talk about. We've only flown a couple of times at the most, but here's some things you should never do on a plane. You should never, ever walk around barefoot. I wouldn't even think about doing that. That wouldn't even cross my mind. And you should always make sure that you hydrate, because plane cabins are super dry.
0: Yeah.
1: So you got to make sure that you
0: That's probably why they give you water so much.
1: I think so.
0: Yeah.
1: I think so. And, of course, I know you heard the Spirit Airlines shut down, but they kind of did it in the middle of the flight. So when you got to your destination, you had no connecting flight, and some of them went ahead and got refunds. Some of them, they helped you go ahead and find someplace else to, you know, fly from. But a lot of them were like, nope, you're on your own. And I'm thinking,
0: at least they didn't turn the engine off.
1: That's true. One guy whose last flight was supposed to be that day, and they were like, no, we're sending in a alternative pilot, so you'll just have to sit with the passengers. So he didn't get to have his little retirement party.
0: Oh, man.
1: So, I mean, yeah.
0: Yeah.
1: But that kind of happens, too. I mean, you can't help it.
0: I don't fly. I'm like you. I don't fly much.
1: Mm-mm.
0: I don't know if I've got enough guts to fly an offbeat airline.
1: Oh, really?
0: I'd want to name one.
1: Well, and I mean, I don't know. I've never flown the really, really small planes that only holds a few.
0: Right.
1: They say those are really, sometimes the flights are pretty rough.
0: Right.
1: I'm not sure about that either.
0: Right.
1: But, and they said you should actually wear layers, because one minute you're freezing, the next you're sweating on the airplane.
0: Yeah.
1: So,
0: yeah.
1: And I did not know this, y'all, and I am not doing anything as far as just stating a fact that some airlines now are making people that are of the larger body size buy 2 seats.
0: Really?
1: Yeah. They're making you buy 2 seats based on your weight and BMI.
0: Well.
1: Yeah, that's kind of, I'm not so sure about that.
0: Well, that's a little bit of discrimination.
1: I think so.
0: Yeah.
1: I really do. But anyway, I mean, I know that they all got their rules.
0: Yeah.
1: Whose birthday is it today? Morgan Wallen's 33.
0: Mm-hmm.
1: He's a country singer who sometimes likes to throw chairs off of rooftops. Poor Morgan's never going to live that down.
0: Oh, no. Where's he from?
1: I don't know.
0: Give me a Morgan Wallen song.
1: Darius Rucker is 60.
0: Yeah, we played him.
1: Hootie and the Blowfish. Mm-hmm. And then Dennis Rodman is 65. Good for him.
0: Dennis Rodman is 65?
1: 65 years old. He's our sometimes ambassador to North Korea.
0: Yeah.
1: 65, Dennis.
0: Yeah, he's the one. He's the first one I saw that was all tattooed up. Basketball player.
1: Yeah. He's got a couple of them.
0: Yep. But he was the first one. There used to be a guy played for Denver that was tattooed up a lot.
1: Mm-hmm.
0: Can't remember his name.
1: Mm-hmm.
0: Yeah. All right. It's 12 minutes until 8 o'clock. We're going to take another break here.
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0: like riding. You just wish the trip was through.
1: Bob Seger and the Silver Bullet Band. I like that name, Silver Bullet Band.
2: Mm-hmm. Yeah, that's pretty.
1: That's pretty. All right, I got a Morgan Wallen song.
2: Okay, let's check this out.
1: Okay. Got to hold your breath anytime you play a song you don't know.
2: Yeah, you do.
1: Yeah. This is I'm the Problem.

0: Hi, Morgan Wallen, 60, isn't that what you said today?
1: Mm-hmm.
0: Yep, 60 years old today.
1: I think.
0: No, I don't think,
1: I said.
0: No, it wasn't Morgan Wallen that was 60, it was somebody else.
1: Yeah, I don't think he is.
0: No, I don't think he is.
1: Okay, so 54 years ago in 1972, Dan Blocker. Hoss passed away of a pulmonary embolism. He was only 43 years old. I didn't realize that. And Bonanza ran for one more season after Hoss passed away. Mm-hmm. Still loved to watch Bonanza.
0: Oh, me too. Me too. Boy, you just, that was an all-star cast.
1: Mm-hmm.
0: I mean, they all, you know, Parnell Roberts was in Trapper John later. You know, and of course, Joe, Michael Landon.
1: Yeah, he went on to do a bunch of stuff. Highway to Heaven and all that stuff.
0: Yeah, Little House.
1: I watched a show last night. It was Diane Sawyer. And I have always been a huge Richard Simmons fan.
0: Uh-huh.
1: I've always loved him. The Deal a Meal and Sweating to the Oldies and all that kind of stuff. And the 10 years before Richard Simmons passed away, he went into total hiding. He didn't come out. He didn't. He wasn't in the press. He wasn't anywhere doing anything. And so people thought that his housekeeper was holding him hostage and mistreating him and all these things. Well, Richard was very, very much made fun of and mistreated when he was a young boy because he was overweight. Mm-hmm. They really picked on him and gave him a terrible time. Other boys would wait in the bathroom to beat him up and make fun of him. And so those are kind of things that stuck with him all those years. So those 10 years he was home, he was so afraid that he had gotten older. He was in his 60s, early 70s. He passed away the day after his 76th birthday. But he just felt like he wouldn't be, you know, someone that people could actually go, oh, he still looks great. Mm-hmm. So he went into hiding. And he actually went on social media and said, I am not being held hostage. My housekeeper is not keeping me against my will. Everything is fine. The next thing you know, he had thousands of people reaching out to him, telling him, we miss you. Mm-hmm. You're the greatest. Mm-hmm. You're wonderful. We love you. So he was planning on coming out and doing an interview with Diane Sawyer. Well, he failed. And his housekeeper had a whole separate living quarters, and she didn't hear him yelling. So the next day, when he didn't come down for breakfast, she went up to see him, and he had broken his leg.
0: Mm.
1: And so she said, Richard, let's call the ambulance. Let's get you some help. And he said, not on my birthday. We'll do it tomorrow. I don't want to go anywhere on my birthday. So she said, okay. She said, as long as I'm in bed, it doesn't hurt. I'm not moving around. Everything's fine. So she went back up that night, and she said, Richard, let's go ahead and go to the hospital. It's, you know, it's nighttime. Your birthday's been celebrated. No, we'll go tomorrow. She said that she went up. The next morning, he had fallen out of bed and had passed away.
0: Wow, man.
1: So, of course, he's got a brother, which is his actual younger brother, that wonders if Richard had actually went to the hospital, would he still be with us?
0: Yeah.
1: But Diane Sawyer said that before all this happened, when he was going to go ahead and do an interview with her, he would send her roses and messages and say, I trust you. So it just goes to show that when you bully and mistreat and disrespect people, it lasts forever. You know, so you've got to be really, really super careful doing that. But Richard Simmons' main goal in life, people thought he was goofy and a clown. His main goal was to put a smile on people's face.
0: Mm-hmm.
1: And there's no telling how many millions of pounds have been lost with Sweating to the Oldies and Deal Mill.
0: I agree.
1: I mean, he just, if you look back at, like, for instance, Jane Fonda's videos or anybody like that, they had the perfect people doing the exercises. Richard had people all different sizes behind him.
0: Mm-hmm.
1: And they would lose, you know, one guy lost over 300 pounds. Mm-hmm. I mean, because he was so, and he would call them himself on his phone just to check on certain people. Say, you doing okay today? This is just for encouragement. You can do this. I mean, he was just a special kind of person.
0: Yeah.
1: So I was just, you know, I thought he was really great. And you know, I think he's missed because he put a smile on my face. I actually had the Deal a Meal. I had the Sweating to the Oldies. And I have a record, a 33 record vinyl that you can do this. And he'd tell you what exercises to do. So encouraging.
0: So he was big in the 80s or was it even before then?
1: Even before then.
0: Yeah.
1: He started his own individual exercise place before he actually went public and started wearing the sparkly, you know, the t-shirts and the shorts and like I said, people actually thought he was just a clown, but he had a great heart trying to help people.
0: Yeah. Came after Jack LaLanne, didn't he?
1: Yes. Yeah. Yeah. Yeah.
0: Yeah.
1: Mm-hmm.
0: Yeah.
1: Yeah. Yeah, sweating to the oldies.
0: Yeah, sweating to the oldies. Mm-hmm. I thought he was good.
1: Well, I did too.
0: Yeah.
1: I did too. And he tried. He had classes for people that, you know, actually were disabled. He had, you know, certain exercises they could do. I mean, he tried really hard to make sure that it was totally inclusive in what he, you know, did for everyone.
0: Yeah. He passed away. How long ago do you know? I think
1: 2 or 3 years ago. Yeah. Like I said, the day after his 76th birthday.
0: Yeah.
1: So,
0: yeah,
1: he was totally, he needed that reinforcement that everybody still cared about him, and he got it, well, and I'm so glad.
0: And you know, your formative years, when they, like him, you know, they picked on him, and he carried it all the time.
1: Mm-hmm. All his life.
0: Yep.
1: You don't forget it.
0: Yeah.
1: You just don't.
0: Yeah.
1: You know, you overcome it, and you compensate for it, but it's still in the back of your mind.
0: Yeah. I was lucky. I didn't get picked on much.
1: Did you not?
0: No. Yeah. But I wasn't one of the cool kids either.
1: Yeah. And there is you can tell who the cool kids are.
0: Yeah.
1: You know, there's no doubt. Yeah. So, I mean, if you're ostracized and you definitely don't feel a part of something, like I said, that sticks with you. But also, a lot of times you'll have your own little group.
0: Yeah.
1: Like I said, a lot of times at some schools, little kids will have like posters or something on a table, and they'll see someone over there by themselves, and the poster will say, "You can sit with me. I'll be your friend."
0: Yeah.
1: You know, and that you're like, "Okay, I'm going to that table."
0: Yeah.
1: So
0: that's
1: inclusive as well.
0: Yeah. Well, all right, Laura. It is 8 o'clock, and right now mostly sunny skies. 64 degrees is the current temperature. We're gonna break away and come back a little bit later with some more local news, and then I guess the fourth quarter of the Yom Patrol. But right now, let's break away for CBS and World and National News.
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4: I'm Deborah Rodriguez. Moments ago, Air Force One touched down in Beijing. President Trump's been looking forward to his summit with Chinese leader Xi Jinping.
5: He's been a friend of mine. He's been somebody that we get along with.
4: Correspondent Weijia Zhang reports from Beijing.
6: China is the biggest buyer of Iran's oil, and now boatloads are trapped behind the U.S. blockade. So on the table today, everything from Iran and Taiwan to tariffs and trade. Trump is bringing top CEOs like Elon Musk and Apple's Tim Cook, and plans to push President Xi to buy more American beef, soybeans, and even Boeing airplanes.
4: We've gotten word from health officials in France today. One of the passengers who was on a cruise ship infected with hantavirus is struggling. Correspondent Ian Lee.
7: A French woman is critically ill and on a life support device with an artificial lung after testing positive for a severe case of hantavirus. Doctors say it is, quote, the final stage of supportive care.
4: Ian is in Omaha, where 16 of the 18 Americans who were aboard that ship are being monitored for signs of the virus. One who tested positive on the boat is in a biocontainment unit, but asymptomatic. Two other passengers are at Emory University Medical Center in Atlanta. The legal battle between two billionaires continues in federal court. OpenAI's co-founder took the witness stand and pushed back against claims by his former partner, Elon Musk. CBS's Jolene Kent.
8: OpenAI CEO Sam Altman testified one of the company's founding principles was that it shouldn't be controlled by any one individual, but alleged that co-founder Elon Musk wanted to have long-term control of the organization before his departure in 2018.
4: Canadian tourists are staying away from the U.S. in droves.
9: The University of Toronto tracked cell phone activity and found a 42% drop in Canadian visits to U.S. cities last year. Since President Trump started enacting larger tariffs and talking about annexing Canada early last year,
10: they should be a state.
9: Many Canadians have boycotted U.S. travel and goods. Florida tourism officials have been trying to woo Canadians back. Some Las Vegas casinos have offered currency exchange rates, making the Canadian dollar as valuable as the U.S. dollar. Michael Wallace, CBS News.
4: NBA fans are mourning the loss of Jason Collins, the league's first openly gay player.
11: Life is so much better for me. I mean, I don't have to hide who I am. I can just be my normal self.
4: 5 months ago, Collins announced he had brain cancer. He was 47 years old. This is CBS News.
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4: Conan's going for a three-peat at the Oscars.
21: I am Conan O'Brien, the last human host of the Academy Award.
22: That's Conan O'Brien from this year's Academy Awards. The Academy making the announcement at Disney's Upfront presentation here in New York. Last person to host the Oscars at least three consecutive years, Billy Crystal, from 1990 to 1993. This will also be the second to last Oscar ceremony for ABC, as Hollywood's Biggest Night moves to YouTube in 2029. Matt Wolf, CBS News.
4: Next September 11th, the 9/11 Memorial and Museum in New York City will add a new moment of silence to honor people who died from the health effects of the terror attack. For the past 24 years, there have been six moments marking the times each World Trade Center tower was hit when they fell, as well as the two other attacks. Deborah Rodriguez, CBS News.
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It is 7 minutes after 8 o'clock, and it is time now for some local and regional news. Wynn High School has released more details regarding graduation, the graduation ceremony for the class of 2026. This year's commencement will be held Sunday at the First National Bank Arena on the campus of Arkansas State University in Jonesboro. The ceremony will start at 5 p.m. Sunday. Doors will open at 4. All graduates, band members, and choir members should enter through the lower red entrance. The general public should only enter through the upper red and upper yellow entrances. All guests will go through security screening, including metal detectors, to enter the arena. Only graduates and school faculty and staff are allowed on the arena floor. Families are asked to have a meeting place planned for after the ceremony. No balloons, flowers, or gifts are permitted inside the arena, which has a clear bag policy. For those who cannot be in attendance, the ceremony will be available online. All seniors who plan to attend the graduation ceremony must also attend practice on Sunday afternoon. Graduates are asked to be at the temporary campus no later than 12:45. Buses will leave as soon as possible. Those who miss graduation practice will not be allowed to walk at graduation. The community is invited to line Highway 1 and U.S. 64 as seniors take their final school bus ride on Sunday. Buses will leave the temporary campus at around 1 p.m. and head north on Falls Boulevard toward Jonesboro. Wynn Mayor Jennifer Hobbs has signed a proclamation that names this Friday, May the 15th, as the Freddie L. Smith Day. And that comes one day before a celebration of Freddie Smith's life. That'll be held on Saturday from noon to 6 p.m. at 202 John Brown Road in Wynn. The day will include bouncy houses, a dunking booth, face painting, games, music, and a number of vendors. The Home Health Center will have a booth, and there will be a booth with information about heart disease awareness. A Wynn Fire Department vehicle will also be on site. Smith is a Wynn native who was a longtime minister in the city and a former Wynn City Council member. He died in March. The Forest City Police Department will hold a gun violence prevention forum 1 week from tomorrow, Thursday, May the 21st.

0: continue to cut the grass. In other words, we can't let the grass grow too high because it'll overtake everything else. So we got to make sure we keep the grass cut.
1: For City Police Chief Ronald Bouchard. Bouchard says several speakers will be on hand during the forum.
0: We got some old guys that used to be gang members that saw that there's a better way of life. We also have two victims, two mothers. The recent one, her son was just killed. She's going to come and talk about dealing with the pain and the loss. So we got a lot going on. We're also going to provide, thanks to Brother Justin Reed, we're going to provide a bunch of barbecue, beans, coleslaw. So we're just going to have a time talking about what we're trying to do. The new camera systems that's coming to Forest City. So we're going to have over 23 cameras in Forest City. So we're really trying.
1: Bouchard is calling on all area youth, concerned citizens, and role models to attend. Again, it's next Thursday, May 21st, 5:30 to 7:30 p.m. at the Forest City Civic Center. Well, after winning this season of American Idol, Hannah Harper is headed to Hickory Fest. The Hickory Fest committee has announced Harper to be the headliner for this year's festival, which will be held Saturday, October 24th in Hickory Ridge. Harper was crowned the winner of the 24th season of American Idol just Monday. She is a native of Willow Springs, Missouri. Harper is the first female country artist to win American Idol since Carrie Underwood 2 decades ago. Prior to beginning her solo career, Harper at 25 performed in her family's bluegrass band known as the Harper Collective. The Hickory Fest committee will announce more details closer to the event. Solomon Jackson was the first recipient of the Limo Memorial Scholarship at the Wynn Athletic Awards program last night. The program included a tribute to Moore, who died suddenly nearly a year ago. Moore was an educator and coach at Wynn since 1988. The Pine Bluff native spent his entire career at Wynn. The KWYN Bud Raley Award went to Christian Wren. That award has been presented to the senior outstanding football player since 1956, 70 years ago. It's the longest tenured award for Wynn Athletics. The Wynn Football Club's Mr. Tough Award went to Corbin O'Hara. Savannah Brown was the winner of the Bill Smith Silver Whistle Scholarship Award, and Zoe Scott was the recipient of the Wynn Sports World Lentil Stags Character Award. There are multiple winners of both the Don Campbell Memorial Scholarship Award and the Charles Holland Bill Clayton Goff Award. Wynn Lady Jackets first game, the Class 4A State Volleyball Tournament, is against the last team that was standing in the 2025 Class 4A State Tournament. Wynn plays defending Class 4A State champion Pea Ridge in the Class 4A State Tournament in Nashville tomorrow.
2: Pea Ridge is a good team. They're going to be tough, but at this point, everybody in the tournament is going to be really tough. You know, I know that they are defending state champions, and you know, so they're fresh with the experience of being in the state tournament. But we come out and play our game, and we can take on anyone.
1: Lady Jackets coach Ashley Busby. Pea Ridge is 16-5 overall, the undefeated champion of the 1-4A conference with a 10-0 league mark. Wynn is 18-6, and like Pea Ridge, the undefeated champion of their league, Wynn was 10-0 in the 6-4.

0: win, and, you know, to win in the extra innings. That's something that we did earlier this year, is, you know, taking Lone Oak and two wins from them in dramatic fashion, beating Stuttgart in dramatic fashion. So we've had some pretty intense games. I'm really proud of my girls.
1: Busby says the Lady Jackets are entering the state tournament with a senior-laden team.
0: We've had these girls for not just 4 years. You know, they've been a part of our with our junior high program and our intramurals. I was going through looking at pictures.

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0: Oh, that's Nat Stuckey. What about the original version of that? I don't know, because I remember that song forever.
1: We sang that in Bible school.
0: Oh,
1: didn't we?
0: Did.
1: Yeah.
0: Yeah.
1: I'm thinking.
0: Yeah, B-I-B-L-E.
1: Yeah.
0: Yeah.
1: Yeah.
0: Jesus loves me.
1: Uh-huh.
0: Yeah.
1: I never thought of this, y'all. They're saying that, like, if you give somebody rabbit ears or something in a photo, that scammers can actually enlarge that enough and copy your fingerprints.
0: Are you serious?
1: I kind of thought, you got to be kidding me. It says you need to be pointing your fingers outward, obviously, so the double V, where your fingers are facing inward toward your chest, would be safe. So, I mean, you could do it like that. And it said it would take a significant operation to pull off using advanced AI-powered software, but it is worth mentioning because AI tech is moving so fast that what seemed advanced a year or two ago now seems pretty basic. So, Who would have ever thunk it?
0: I didn't think there was any way they could do that.
1: Me either, but so they can enlarge it and use some kind of special AI stuff and copy your fingerprints.
0: Wow.
1: So be careful with them rabbit ears.
0: Yeah. Yeah.
1: Didn't think of that.
0: I'm sure you did that all the time.
1: No, I never did, because my mom and dad would really get after me, because, I mean, it cost a lot to process that Polaroid film.
0: Yeah.
1: And they'd be like, don't ruin the pictures now.
0: Yeah, that was before they spit them out. Like, mm-hmm. Little 10-second Polaroids, you watch it develop.
1: Yeah, if you took 10 pictures, 9 of them would have somebody's eyes closed.
0: Yeah.
1: Every single time.
0: Yeah. Yeah. Yeah.
1: And family pictures were really tough.
0: Yeah. Yeah.
1: Because people would not, and some of the saddest pictures that you can't help but laughing at are kids the first time on Santa's lap. They are terrified.
0: Oh,
1: they're
0: crying.
1: I know. They're like, I would hate to be Santa.
0: Oh, yeah. Yeah, you got to have a special.
1: You do.
0: Yeah.
1: But, I mean, here I am, you know, a brand new little fella or girl, and you sit me on this guy with this big white fluffy beard's lap. I don't know you. I don't know who you are.
0: Yeah. I'd be scared, too.

0: Congratulations to the graduating class of 2026 from UAEACC. You are one of a kind, and we salute you. Congratulations, and remember to make your summer count at UAEACC.
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0: How much?
1: $3 billion with a B every day just for interest payments.
0: How? That is. How are you going to get out of debt?
1: I don't think you are, to tell you the truth. You know, yeah. I just don't think you are.
0: Yeah.
1: Didn't Bill Clinton give us a balanced budget one year? I believe Bill Clinton's the only one that's given.

0: Samantha Huggins, Connor Williams, and Jennifer Rohl.
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It is 27 minutes after 8 o'clock. Some community announcements. Remember, the Junior Auxiliary of Cross County will hold its next Sweet Stakes Bingo. That is coming up on Thursday. That'll be at Camp Calvary in Wynn. Doors will open at 6. Bingo will start at 6:30. There's a $10 admission, which includes three cards. It is a dollar for each additional card. Wynn High School's commencement is coming up on Sunday. It will be held at the First National Bank Arena on the Arkansas State University campus in Jonesboro, and it will begin at 5:30. And remember, the Cross County Quorum Court, Cross County School Board, and Wynn School Board all meet next Monday. The Cross County Quorum Court meeting will be at the Cross County Courthouse. The Wynn and Cross County School Boards will be meeting in their administration buildings, and all those meetings will start at 6 next Monday. Stevie Wonder was born on this date in 1950. He was born in Steveland Morris. He was born as Steveland Morris, changed his name later to Stevie Wonder, and he was born in Saginaw, Michigan. Again, on this date in 1950, so little Stevie Wonder is celebrating his 76th birthday today. We'll close out with "You Are the Sunshine of My Life," Stevie Wonder.

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1: Here is this hour's headlines from the Arkansas Now newsroom. Arkansas Department of Agriculture officials said they are aware of fraudulent emails being sent by people falsely claiming to represent the department. Officials said to always check the sender's email address and that any email sent from a department within Arkansas government will end with arkansas.gov. Governor Sarah Huckabee Sanders recently joined agriculture leaders and industry partners at the Arkansas Department of Agriculture's annual cookout, proclaiming May as Arkansas Beef Month, Dairy Month, Egg Month, and Strawberry Month. The proclamations highlight the state's beef, dairy, egg, and strawberry

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3: 25 minutes until 9 o'clock, mostly sunny with a high temperature of 82 today, clear, a low temperature of 55 tonight, sunny tomorrow, 78, 80 the high yesterday, 53 the overnight low. We do have sunshine now, and 66 degrees.

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Crying as she tells you that your brother is not coming home.

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3: 12 minutes until 9 o'clock. Sunny and 82 today. Clears 55 tonight. Sunny and 78 for tomorrow. No rain until Monday afternoon, late in the day, and then Monday night. 80 the high yesterday, 53 the overnight low. Sunshine and 68 degrees.

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3: Here is this hour's headlines from the Arkansas Now newsroom. Law enforcement officers from across Arkansas gathered at the state capitol on Monday to honor fallen officers during the annual Peace Officers Memorial Day service. Attorney General Tim Griffin delivered the keynote address as families and fellow officers remembered those who have died in the line of duty. Officials said Arkansas did not lose any officers in the line of duty in 2025. Harrison has become Arkansas's 22nd certified local government community, giving the city access to federal grants and preservation resources. State officials said the designation will help protect the Harrison Courthouse Square Historic District while supporting economic development downtown. Christian music stars Toby Mac, Chris Tomlin, and Third Day will bring their full tour to Arkansas later this year. Simmons Bank Arena announced Tuesday the artists will perform on November 22nd in North Little Rock. Public ticket sales begin next Wednesday. From the Arkansas Now newsroom, I'm Kelly Conley.
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1: It's 11 minutes after 9 o'clock, mostly sunny with a high temperature of 82 today, clear tonight, low of 55 degrees, sunny tomorrow and 78 degrees, 80 the high yesterday, 53 the overnight low, it's 68 degrees now.

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4: 26 minutes after 9 o'clock, we do have local and regional news coming your way at 10 this morning. And it should be a sunny day today in 82, clear tonight 55, sunny 78 for tomorrow, sunny on Friday and Saturday, rain moves in late on Sunday, and it will be in the forecast through Monday. 80 the high yesterday, 53 the overnight low. It's 70 degrees now.

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1: Wheat prices fall a bit from their big gains yesterday. Hello, I'm Scotty Woodson on the EAB Ag Network with your EAB opening market report. May corn at 467 and a quarter unchanged, with July corn at 481 and three quarters up 1 3/4. May soybeans at 1217 up 3.5, with July soybeans 1232 and a quarter up 5.5. May wheat at 664 and a quarter down 3/4, with July wheat at 675 down 4. July cotton at 8780 up 148. December cotton at 8737 up 109. July rice 1245.5 up 8 cents, with September rice at 1278.5 up 8.5. Moving on to livestock now, June live cattle 249.75 up 205, with August live cattle 242.75 up 167.5. May feeder cattle 366 even up 10. August feeder cattle 356.47.5 down 7.5. May lane hogs at 90.77.5 down 15, with June lane hogs at 99.95 up 152.5. That's your EAB opening market report, and I'm Scotty Woodson. Have a great day. Before the sun rises over an Arkansas rice field, there's a tradition passed down for generations. On Thursday, May the 21st, that tradition is honored at the Arkansas Waterfowler Hall of Fame induction ceremony at the Country Club of Little Rock. This year, inductees include Brent Birch, the late Governor Dale Bumpers, Frank Lyon Jr., David Snowden, and David Snowden Jr. Join us May the 21st for an evening supporting the Museum of the Arkansas Grand Prairie in Stuttgart. 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
6: 12 minutes now before 10. We do have local and regional news at 10 o'clock. Look for a sunny day today and a high of 82 degrees today. Clear tonight, a low temperature of 55 degrees. Sunny tomorrow, 78 degrees for a high tomorrow. Friday should be sunny and 88 degrees. Saturday sunny and 88. Sunday sunny and 88 degrees. We do have rain moving in late Monday. Monday night and Tuesday. 80 the high yesterday, 53 the overnight low. It is 72 degrees now.

0: 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Also at 1029 K275BR Wynn and 106.9 K295CT Wynn. 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
1: Good morning, everyone. We have mostly sunny skies now and 72 degrees. It's time for a look at the news. Unseasonably cool and dry weather will prevail through tomorrow. Potential marginal fire weather concerns will also exist through this period. A significant warm-up is expected Friday and into the weekend, with high temperatures likely reaching the 90s. Long-range outlooks favor a transition to a wet and above-normal precipitation pattern returning next week. Thursday will be a little cooler, with highs in the upper 70s to lower 80s behind the aforementioned front, though lower dew points will still be present Thursday. Gusty winds are not expected, leading to less of a fire weather concern. Come late Thursday, weak upper level ridging will begin to build across the region. Surging temperatures Friday and into the weekend. A subtle shortwave also looks to eject east Friday into Saturday. However, no precipitation is expected, with only increasing humidity leading to warm and humid conditions. Some areas could see readings in the lower 90s by Sunday, and especially Monday, as the upper level pattern shifts southwest and an upper level trough begins to push in from the northern Rockies. As this pattern shifts, shower and thunderstorm chances will also begin to increase and persist through midweek. The latest 6 to 10 day precipitation outlook is in agreement, leaning towards above normal precipitation for the Mid-South. We're still a little too far out to iron out the exact details on overall evolution of the system. Weather Service's latest guidance has a chance for some showers, and so they say be prepared for a wet and unsettled weather conditions in the early part of next week. For the rest of this week, mostly sunny and 82 today, clear tonight, 55, sunny tomorrow, 78, sunny on Friday and 88, sunny on Saturday, 88, sunny on Sunday, 88 degrees, and it's mostly sunny, but there is a slight chance for some rain in the afternoon Monday, and 88 degrees. Better chances for rain Monday night and next Tuesday. 80 was the high yesterday, 53 the overnight low. We do have sunshine now, and it is 73 degrees.
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1: It is time for today's look at local and regional news, Wednesday, May 13, 2026, when Mayor Jennifer Hobbs has signed a proclamation that names this Friday, May 15th, as Apostle Freddie L. Smith Day. That comes one day before a celebration of Freddie Smith's life that will be held Saturday from noon to 6 at 202 John Brown Road in Wynn. They will include bouncy houses, a dunking booth, face painting, games, music, and a number of vendors. The Home Health Center will have a booth, and there will be a booth with information about heart disease awareness. A Wynn Fire Department vehicle will also be on site. Smith is a Wynn native who was a longtime minister in the city and a former Wynn City Council member. He died in March. The Wynn City Council was updated on the street project for the street that will connect Falls Boulevard with Lemon Street near the primary school. Their regular monthly meeting last night, Mayor Jennifer Hobbs told the council that project is progressing. She comments,
4: "We have heard back from one of the landowners after last month the city council approved us making those offers. We're still waiting to hear back from the second landowner, so hopefully those things will progress, and I'd love to be able to take that to City Council in June for final approval so that we can get that project started."
1: Council approved a resolution to sell a bucket truck to a neighboring town in Cross County last night as well.
4: The council had approved us taking that, removing that from our asset list last month, and we were just going to put it through the auction. And we'd had several inquiries about it, but it's when the city of Cherry Valley reached out, we'd much rather pass that along to a sister city than take it to the highest bidder. So we went through that process, looked at equivalent values, and felt like we accepted a fair offer from them, and glad to see it move on to a city that can put it to good use.
1: With Mayor Jennifer Hobbs, the council also approved a proclamation for Building Safety Month and heard various committee reports at their meeting last night. Wynn High School has released more details regarding the graduation ceremony for the class of 2026. This year's commencement will be held Sunday at the First National Bank Arena on the campus of Arkansas State University in Jonesboro. The ceremony will start at 5 p.m. with the doors opening at 4 p.m. All graduates, band members, and choir members should enter through the lower red entrance. The general public should only enter through the upper red and upper yellow entrances. All guests will go through security screening, including metal detectors, to enter the arena. Only graduates and school faculty and staff are allowed on the arena floor. Families are asked to have a meeting place planned for after the ceremony. No balloons, flowers, or gifts are permitted inside the arena, which has a clear bag policy. For those who cannot be in attendance, the ceremony will be available online. All seniors who plan to attend the graduation ceremony must also attend practice on Sunday afternoon. Graduates are asked to be at the temporary campus no later than 12:45 p.m. Buses will leave as soon as possible. Those who miss graduation practice will not be allowed to walk at graduation. The community is invited to line Arkansas Highway 1 and U.S. 64 as seniors take their final school bus ride on Sunday. Buses will leave the temporary campus at around 1 p.m. and head north on Falls Boulevard towards Jonesboro. The Forest City Police Department will hold a gun violence prevention forum. That's coming up next Thursday, May 21st. It'll be held at the Forest City Civic Center, 5:30 p.m. to 7:30 p.m. that day.
5: Call it, let's talk about it. What that means is we're going to tackle gun violence, juvenile crime, just crime in general, and I'm going to have the state there, we're going to have the county there, the city there, we're going to have prosecutors there, judges there. We just want to talk about what's going on and what we're trying to do to combat it. We do know we're not going to eradicate crime. I want to get that out there first and foremost, because I can't get in the mind of every citizen But what we can do is make sure we continue to cut the grass. In other words, we can't let the grass grow too high because it'll overtake everything else. So we got to make sure we keep the grass cut. And
1: that was Forest City Police Chief Ronald Bouchard. Bouchard says several speakers will be on hand during the forum next week.
5: We got some old guys that used to be gang members that saw that there's a better way of life. We also have two victims, two mothers. The recent one, her son was just killed. She's going to come and talk about dealing with the pain and the loss. So we got a lot going on. We're also going to provide, thanks to Brother Justin Reed, we're going to provide a bunch of barbecue, beans, coleslaw. So we're just going to have a time talking about what we're trying to do. The new camera systems that's coming to Forest City. So we're going to have over 23 cameras in Forest City. So we're really trying.
1: Bouchard is calling on all area youth, concerned citizens, and role models to attend. Again, that is coming up a week from tomorrow, Thursday, May 21st, 5:30 p.m. to 7:30 p.m. at the Forest City Civic Center. It is 11 minutes after 10 o'clock.
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2: In obituaries today, Carlos Shortboy Harris of Parkin died Saturday at Baptist Health Medical Center in Little Rock. He was 67. He was born in West Memphis. He worked for many years as a painter and farmer. He was preceded in death by a brother, Noel Harris, four sisters, Jackie Powell, Faye Alexander, Rosemary Bowers, and Jeanette Land, two stepchildren, Ricky and Rhonda Farmer, and a nephew, James Frankie Brim. He is survived by his wife, Frances Harris, three sisters, Sue Milton of Wynn, Adley Altman of Searcy, and Agnes Scanlon of Decatur, Texas, three stepchildren, Randy Farmer of Parkin, Rodney Farmer of Sheridan, and Renee Rainey of Greer's Ferry, six grandchildren and three great-grandchildren. Visitation will be at Thompson Wilson Funeral Home in Wynn from 1 o'clock to 2 o'clock today with a graveside service at Cross Lawn in Wynn. Thompson Wilson Funeral Home of Wynn is in charge of arrangements. Rosalind Nix Cothran died April 27th at the age of 76. She was born in Memphis, but she lived most of her life in Wynn and affectionately called it home. She graduated from Wynn High School and attended Arkansas State University, Crows Ridge Technical Institute, EACC. She was active in the Coolidge Ridge Girl Scouts, Wynn Schools PTA, and Wynn Baptist Church. She was preceded in death by her parents, Shannon and Margaret Nix. Survivors include her daughters, Mary Margaret Cothran, Shannon Carroll, and sisters Candace Minnick and Dee Wallen, three grandchildren. Friends and family will gather for a memorial at Wynn Baptist Church Friday. The visitation will be at 11 o'clock with the celebration of life at noon. Memorials can be made to Wynn Baptist Church, Three Trees Cowboy Church, or to Emily's Place Academy. Betty S. King of Newark, Arkansas, died Monday in Newark. She was 78. She was born in Mark Tree. She dedicated 24 years as a school teacher. She is survived by her husband, Gail King, one son, Jeffrey King of Hot Springs Village, four grandchildren, five great-grandchildren, and her brother, Robert Earl Baskins of Cote. She was preceded in death by a daughter, Deborah King Tedder. Visitation will be Saturday, 10 a.m. to 11 a.m. at Canoodle Funeral Home, with services at 11 Saturday at the funeral home. Burial will be at Cross Lawn Cemetery. 15 minutes after 10 a.m. now.
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2: A random compliance check led to an arrest in the Cherry Valley area yesterday. Cross County Sheriff's Department deputies went to the home of Donald Sanders for the routine compliance

0: shack. There, they found several drug-related items and some methamphetamine. Sanders was arrested and faces two counts of possession of drug paraphernalia and one count of possession of a controlled substance. He is now in the Cross County Detention Center. Arkansas farmers are facing a survival year as net farm income is expected to drop for the fourth consecutive year. The value of what Arkansas produces is projected to fall to $11.8 billion, which is a $626 million drop from last year. Also, expenses are up. Ryan Loy, a University of Arkansas Extension Service economist, says expenses are up by $80 million. Loy says the onset of the Iran conflict is driving up the price of fuel and fertilizer.
1: After the onset of the Iran conflict. And so what we've really seen is farmers shift more towards soybeans. And so one of the several reasons is because of the dramatic increase in nitrogen-based fertilizers.
0: Loy says many farmers are abandoning crops like corn and cotton. Arkansas is seeing a 500,000-acre increase in soybeans this year. Loy says rice is down as well, the lowest rice acreage planted in nearly 50 years. Loy says farmers are leaning heavily on governmental assistance.
1: Without the government payments, you know, you're looking at a $1.12 billion decline, just about, in net farm income. So it's pretty significant when you look at it this way.
0: Loy is an economist with the University of Arkansas Extension Service. Well, after winning this season of American Idol, Hannah Harper is headed to Hickory Fast. The Hickory Fast Committee has announced Harper will be the headliner for this year's festival, which will be held on Saturday, October 24th in Hickory Ridge. Harper was crowned the winner of the 24th season of American Idol on Monday. She is a native of Willow Springs, Missouri. Harper is the first female country artist to win American Idol since Carrie Underwood two decades ago. Prior to beginning her solo career, the 25-year-old Harper performed in her family's bluegrass band known as the Harper Collective. The Hickory Fest Committee will announce more details closer to that event.
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0: Members of the U.S. Senate Agriculture, Nutrition, and Forestry Committee hosted agriculture and fertilizer leaders for a hearing on fertilizer affordability and supply yesterday. The committee is chaired by U.S. Senator John Bozeman of Arkansas. It was held after farmers and agricultural groups have pushed federal lawmakers to address the mounting economic pressure on the farming industry. Bozeman has acknowledged in the past that it is a very precarious time for American agriculture. It's been since 2018, since Congress has passed the Farm Bill. That, plus the crisis in Iran, has spiked costs for farmers, with many making the decision to quit farming. No action was taken by the committee yesterday. Lexicon has installed a new advanced robotics welding line at its Prospect Steel division in Blytheville. The new line was officially unveiled yesterday. The new line is the first of its kind in the nation, and the new system represents a major step forward for the company in automating the welding of oversized structural components. It offers three axis motions, along with a part rotation capabilities to provide vertical access into deep or complex welding zones. The Arkansas Aeroplex has been awarded more than $1 million to make improvements at a 44-acre industrial site. Within the facility, the Arkansas Aeroplex is the former home of the Blyville Acre Air Force Base. The grant is through the Arkansas Site Development Program. The money will help clear the site and prepare it for construction and future industrial use. It will also include lighting upgrades on Memorial Drive and other areas to improve safety and to support the industries that are located there or may be located there in the future. Jonesboro City Council's Finance and Administration Committee has approved several ordinances and resolutions to present to the Jonesboro City Council. The committee has authorized the city to issue $180 million in industrial development revenue bonds for the Nicriel Global Foods, which is wanting to place an industry in the Craighead Technology Park. The committee also proposed that the city apply for a $21 million federal grant to improve pedestrian safety around the New Ridge Athletic Center. They also authorized the city council to apply for several grants for police and traffic purposes. It's 23 minutes after 10. Sports is coming up.
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0: In sports, Memphis Grizzlies forward center Brandon Clark was found dead in California Monday. He was found dead in his Los Angeles area home shortly after 5 p.m. Monday. The Los Angeles Fire Department is investigating the death as a possible drug overdose. Clark was 29. He was drafted by Memphis in 2019 and averaged 10.2 points a game in 7 seasons with the Grizzlies. Clark was injury-prone in his final seasons with Memphis, missing most of the last 2 seasons because of injury. Clark was facing various charges after a vehicle he was driving was stopped near JB Steakhouse in Wynn last month after deputies noticed a vehicle traveling fast and swerving while heading west on US 64. He was stopped after a short pursuit and spent one night in the Cross County Detention Center in Wynn. Solomon Jackson was the first recipient of the Lee Moe Memorial Scholarship at the Wynn Athletic Awards program last night. Program included a tribute to Lee Moore, who died suddenly nearly a year ago. Moore was an educator and coach at Wynn since 1988. Pine Bluff native spent his entire career in Wynn. The KWAN Bud Raley Award went to Christian Wren. That award has been presented to the senior outstanding football player since 1956, 70 years ago. It's the longest tenured award for Wynn Athletics. The Wynn Football Club's Mr. Tough Award went to Corbin O'Hara. Savannah Brown was the winner of the Bill Smith Silver Whistle Global Scholarship Award. And Zoe Scott was the recipient of the Win Sports World Lindell Stags Character Award. There were multiple winners, both the Don Campbell Memorial Scholarship Award and the Charles Holland Bill Clayton Goff Award. Win Lady Jacket first game in the Class 4A State Softball Tournament is against the last team that was standing in the 2025 Class 4A State Tournament. Win plays defending Class 4A State Champion P. Ridge in the Class 4A State Tournament in Nashville tomorrow.
6: P. Ridge is a good team. They're going to be tough. But at this point, everybody in the tournament is going to be really tough. You know, I know that they are defending state champions, and you know, so they have they're fresh with the experience of being in the state tournament. But we come out and play our game, and we can take on anyone.
0: Win Lady Jackets coach Ashley Busby. P. Ridge is 16-5 overall and the undefeated champion of the 1-4A with a 10-0 league mark. Win is 18-6 and, like P. Ridge, the undefeated champion of their league. Win was 10-0 in the 6-4A.
6: I'm super proud of them. I mean, we've had, you know, we go into the postseason and we, you know, beaten Westside to make it to the finals. You know, we had to come back and, you know, we had a large deficit there in the fifth inning, and we come back and win. And, you know, to win in the extra innings, that's something that we did earlier this year, is, you know, taking Lone Oak and two wins from them in dramatic fashion, beating Stuttgart in dramatic fashion. So we've had some pretty intense games. I'm really proud of my girls.
0: Busby says the Lady Jackets are entering the state tournament with a senior-laden team.
6: We've had these girls for not just 4 years. You know, they've been a part of our with our junior high program and our intramurals. I was going through looking at pictures the other day, and I found pictures of these seniors from whenever they came to our little third grade camps. And it's just it's a really bittersweet moment when you see them graduating here and this weekend, and I'm just super proud of them.
0: Lady Jackets won two games in last week's regional before losing to host Brooklyn last Saturday. Coach Busby says Lady Jackets need to play the same brand of ball to be successful against P. Ridge or in the 4A state tournament.
6: We're just going to have to play our game, you know, make the routine plays. It's going to come down to who makes the less mistakes. We're going to scratch some runs out, but we're going to have to play solid defense and make all the routine plays.
0: The Win P. Ridge game will begin at about 5:30 tomorrow. 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Should the Lady Jackets win and Malvern win their first round game, the quarterfinal game in the state will be played at 10 a.m. on Friday. Should that not happen, and Win wins and Malvern loses, it will be at 5:30 on Friday. Checking the forecast, it should be a mostly sunny day today with a high temperature of 82 degrees. Clear tonight. Tonight's low around 55 degrees. Sunny on Thursday with a high temperature of 78 degrees. Right now, after a high yesterday of 80, an overnight low of 53, sunny and 74 degrees.
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3: 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It will begin at 3 p.m. The theme, Seasoned Men and Women, Paving the Way for Future Men and Women. The speaker will be Kenesha Scott and Justin Slaughter. Tabernacle of Faith New Testament Church will hold their 21st honorarium celebration for Pastor Marvin and First Lady Fanny Norman Sunday, May 17th. Begins at 3 p.m. Ellis Chapel Church's homecoming is Sunday. It begins at 11 with lunch at noon, a special singing at 1:15. And the Three Trees Cowboy Church's family rodeo will be held this Saturday, May 16th. Starts at 1 o'clock at the Three Trees Saddle Club Rodeo Arena.
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6: Skies are going to be partly cloudy, gradually becoming more sunny through the lunch hour. Later this afternoon with sunshine, our high will be 82. Tonight, clear, a low of 55. Tomorrow, we've got sunny skies and a high of 79. And then on Friday, with sunshine, big jump. Highs will be close to 90 degrees. Saturday, mostly sunny. And again, a high near 90. Not much of a change on Sunday, but a slight chance of a shower or storm Sunday night. From the Arkansas Now Weather Center, I'm meteorologist Laura Huckabee.

Darling, I've wasted a lot of years not seeing the real you. But tonight your beauty is shining through. And I never took the time to let you know. 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
1: Rice prices continue to climb. Good morning, I'm Scotty Woodson on the EAB Ag Network with your EAB Midday Market Report. May corn at 467 and a quarter unchanged, with July corn at 42 and three quarters up 2 3/4. May soybeans 1217 up 3 1/2, with July soybeans 1232 and a quarter up 5 1/2. May wheat at 664 and a quarter down 3/4, with July wheat at 678 and a quarter also down 3/4. July cotton at 8779 up 147. December cotton at 8745 up 117. July rice 1248 up 10 1/2 cents, with September rice 1281 and a half up 11 1/2. Moving on to livestock now, June live cattle 249.52 and a half up 182 and a half. August live cattle 242.70 up 162 and a half. May feeder cattle 366.57 and a half up 67 and a half. August feeder cattle 355.92 and a half down 62 and a half. May lane hogs at 90.92 and a half unchanged, with June hogs at 127 and a half cents up 185. That's your EAB Midday Market Report, and I'm Scotty Woodson. Have a great day.
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6: Skies are going to be partly cloudy, gradually becoming more sunny through the lunch hour. Later this afternoon with sunshine, our high will be 82. Tonight, clear, a low of 55. Tomorrow, we've got sunny skies and a high of 79. And then on Friday, with sunshine, big jump. Highs will be close to 90 degrees. Saturday, mostly sunny. And again, a high near 90. Not much of a change on Sunday, but a slight chance of a shower or storm Sunday night. From the Arkansas Now Weather Center, I'm meteorologist Laura Huckabee.

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6: Skies are going to be partly cloudy, gradually becoming more sunny through the lunch hour. Later this afternoon with sunshine, our high will be 82. Tonight, clear, a low of 55. Tomorrow, we've got sunny skies and a high of 79. And then on Friday, with sunshine, big jump. Highs will be close to 90 degrees. Saturday, mostly sunny. And again, a high near 90. Not much of a change on Sunday, but a slight chance of a shower or storm Sunday night. From the Arkansas Now Weather Center, I'm meteorologist Laura Huckabee.

Turn it up some. All right, boys. This is her favorite song, you know that, right? So we play it good and loud. She might get up and dance again. Oh, she put her beard down. Here she comes, here she comes. Left, left, left, right, left.

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4: Skies are going to be partly cloudy, gradually becoming more sunny through the lunch hour. Later this afternoon with sunshine, our high will be 82. Tonight clear, a low of 55. Tomorrow we've got sunny skies and a high of 79. And then on Friday with sunshine, big jump. Highs will be close to 90 degrees. Saturday, mostly sunny. And again, a high near 90. Not much of a change on Sunday, but a slight chance of a shower or storm Sunday night. From the Arkansas Now Weather Center, I'm meteorologist Laura Huckabee.

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1: I'm Steve Kathan. Prosecutors in South Carolina say they will retry Alec Murdoch, the disgraced lawyer serving life sentences for the death of his wife and a son. The state's highest court tossed out the convictions and sentences because a court clerk influenced the jury. Legal analyst Jessica Levinson.
2: A completely new trial. There will be, I think, a new judge, obviously completely different jury. And with respect to the evidence, I think that there has been intervening rulings regarding whether or not evidence of his financial crimes that he's also been convicted of could be brought in a murder trial. So my understanding is you might actually see less evidence in the next case.
1: The fraud convictions mean Murdoch remains locked up. There's an investigation after the Atlantic Ocean crash of a small plane yesterday, 60 miles off the coast of Vero Beach, Florida. All 11 on board were safely rescued. Coast Guard Major Elizabeth Piawati.
3: Took us about 15 minutes to get on scene. We set up a search pattern, and within minutes we located the raft, had eyes on, relayed back to our operations desk.
1: France has ordered 1,700 people on a British cruise ship to stay on board due to a norovirus outbreak. The BBC's James Waterhouse says around 50 people are symptomatic.
4: The Ambition left the Shetland Islands earlier this month before it stopped in Belfast, Liverpool, and Brest in the northwest of France. It had been due to depart for Spain, but is now sitting off the coast of Bordeaux. Norovirus is an infection of the digestive system, which can cause vomiting and diarrhea, and is very contagious.
1: Early in his second term, President Trump vowed to turn the military base at Guantanamo Bay, Cuba, into a massive detention center. It was supposed to hold as many as 30,000 people facing deportation. CBS's Camilo Montoya Galvez reports the place is mostly empty.
5: What the internal government documents that we obtain show is that this week, there are only six immigration detainees being held at Guantanamo Bay. Just six individuals from Haiti are currently being detained there pending deportation.
1: President Trump's in China for a key summit with President Xi. CBS's Anna Corrin.
6: We will see President Trump and President Xi tomorrow morning. They'll be meeting at the Great Hall of the People. They'll hold meetings there. Then she will take Trump in the afternoon to the Temple of Heaven. This is a UNESCO World Site. Centuries ago, emperors used to go there to pray to the heavens.
1: Wall Street, the Dow is down 150 points. 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
1: An auction is music to the ears of a lot of people.
11: Julian's is holding a music icons auction, and the focus is largely on guitars. The late Eddie Van Halen stage played and signed personally striped Charvel Art Series guitar from his last performance with Sammy Hagar is estimated to go for $50,000 to $70,000. Julian's head of music, Giles Moon, says the centerpiece is the 1975 Gibson Les Paul played by Kiss's Ace Frehley.
12: We're expecting it to sell for at least $500,000, so there's a great deal of interest in it.
11: There are also Stevie Ray Vaughan and Johnny Cash guitars. Jennifer Kuiper, CBS News.
13: I walk the line.
1: The NFL schedule's beginning to emerge. And the San Francisco 49ers will play in two overseas games in Melbourne, Australia to open the season against the rival LA Rams and in Mexico City 11 weeks later against Minnesota. Steve Kathan, CBS News.
9: 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I've been surfing here since I was a kid. Now, seeing my grandson out on the water, it means everything to me. Watching him and taking in the blue waves, the sea breeze, the blurry horizon.
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8: It is time for today's look at local and regional news, Wednesday, May 13, 2026, when Mayor Jennifer Hobbs has signed a proclamation that names this Friday, May 15th, as Apostle Freddie L. Smith Day. That comes one day before a celebration of Freddie Smith's life that will be held Saturday from noon to 6 at 202 John Brown Road in Wynn. They will include bouncy houses, a dunking booth, face painting, games, music, and a number of vendors. The Home Health Center will have a booth, and there will be a booth with information about heart disease awareness. A Wynn Fire Department vehicle will also be on site. Smith is a Wynn native who was a longtime minister in the city and a former Wynn City Council member. He died in March. The Wynn City Council was updated on the street project for the street that will connect Falls Boulevard with Lemon Street near the primary school. Their regular monthly meeting last night, Mayor Jennifer Hobbs told the council that project is progressing. She comments,
14: "We have heard back from one of the landowners after last month the city council approved us making those offers. We're still waiting to hear back from the second landowner. So hopefully those things will progress, and I'd love to be able to take that to City Council in June for final approval so that we can get that project started."
8: Council approved a resolution to sell a bucket truck to a neighboring town in Cross County last night as well.
14: The council had approved us taking that, removing that from our asset list last month, and we were just going to put it through the auction. And we'd had several inquiries about it, but when the city of Cherry Valley reached out, we'd much rather pass that along to a sister city than take it to the highest bidder. So we went through that process, looked at equivalent values, and felt like we accepted a fair offer from them, and glad to see it move on to a city that can put it to good use.
8: With Mayor Jennifer Hobbs, the council also approved a proclamation for Building Safety Month and heard various committee reports at their meeting last night. Wynn High School has released more details regarding the graduation ceremony for the class of 2026. This year's commencement will be held Sunday at the First National Bank Arena on the campus of Arkansas State University in Jonesboro. The ceremony will start at 5 p.m. with the doors opening at 4 p.m. All graduates, band members, and choir members should enter through the lower red entrance. The general public should only enter through the upper red and upper yellow entrances. All guests will go through security screening, including metal detectors, to enter the arena. Only graduates and school faculty and staff are allowed on the arena floor. Families are asked to

0: leave the temporary campus at around 1 p.m. and head north on Falls Boulevard towards Jonesboro. The Forest City Police Department will hold a gun violence prevention forum. That's coming up next Thursday, May 21st. It'll be held at the Forest City Civic Center, 5:30 p.m. to 7:30 p.m. that day.
1: Caller, let's talk about it. What that means is we're going to tackle gun violence, juvenile crime, just crime in general, and we're going to have the state there, we're going to have the county there, the city there, we're going to have prosecutors there, judges there. We just want to talk about what's going on and what we're trying to do to combat it. We do know we're not going to eradicate crime. I want to get that out there first and foremost, because I can't get in the mind of every citizen. But what we can do is make sure we continue to cut the grass. In other words, we can't let the grass grow too high because it'll overtake everything else. So we got to make sure we keep the grass cut. And
0: that was Forest City Police Chief Ronald Bouchard. Bouchard says several speakers will be on hand during the forum next week.
1: We got some old guys that used to be gang members that saw that there's a better way of life. We also have two victims, two mothers. The recent one, her son was just killed. She's going to come and talk about dealing with the pain and the loss. So we got a lot going on. We're also going to provide, thanks to Brother Justin Reed, we're going to provide a bunch of barbecue, beans, coleslaw. So we're just going to have a time talking about what we're trying to do. The new camera systems that's coming to Forest City. So we're going to have over 23 cameras in Forest City. So we're really trying.
0: Bouchard is calling on all area youth, concerned citizens, and role models to attend. Again, that is coming up a week from tomorrow, Thursday, May 21st, 5:30 p.m. to 7:30 p.m. at the Forest City Civic Center.
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0: A random compliance check led to an arrest in the Cherry Valley area yesterday. Cross County Sheriff's Department deputies went to the home of Donald Sanders for the routine compliance check. There, they found several drug-related items and some methamphetamine. Sanders was arrested and faces two counts of possession of drug paraphernalia and one count possession of a controlled substance. He is now in the Cross County Detention Center. Arkansas farmers are facing a survival year as net farm income is expected to drop for the fourth consecutive year. The value of what Arkansas produces is projected to fall to $11.8 billion, which is a $626 million drop from last year. Also, expenses are up. Ryan Loy, a University of Arkansas Extension Service economist, says expenses are up by $80 million. Loy says the onset of the Iran conflict is driving up the price of fuel and fertilizer
3: after the onset of the Iran conflict. And so what we've really seen is farmers shift more towards soybeans. And so one of the several reasons is because of the dramatic increase in nitrogen-based fertilizers.
0: Loy says many farmers are abandoning crops like corn and cotton. Arkansas is seeing a half million acre increase in soybeans this year. Loy says rice is down as well, the lowest rice acreage planted in nearly 50 years. Loy says farmers are leaning heavily on governmental assistance.
3: Without the government payments, you know, you're looking at a $1.12 billion decline, just about, in net farm income. So it's pretty significant when you look at it this way.
0: Loy is an economist with the University of Arkansas Extension Service. Well, after winning this season of American Idol, Hannah Harper is headed to Hickory Fest. The Hickory Fest committee has announced Harper will be the headliner for this year's festival, which will be held on Saturday, October 24th in Hickory Ridge. Harper was crowned the winner of the 24th season of American Idol on Monday. She is a native of Willow Springs, Missouri. Harper is the

0: first female country artist to win American Idol since Carrie Underwood 2 decades ago. Prior to beginning her solo career, the 25-year-old Harper performed in her family's bluegrass band known as the Harper Collective. The Hickory Fest committee will announce more details closer to that event.
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0: Members of the U.S. Senate Agriculture, Nutrition, and Forestry Committee hosted agriculture and fertilizer leaders for a hearing on fertilizer affordability and supply yesterday. The committee is chaired by U.S. Senator John Bozeman of Arkansas. It was held after farmers and agricultural groups have pushed federal lawmakers to address the mounting economic pressure on the farming industry. Bozeman has acknowledged in the past that it is a very precarious time for American agriculture. It's been since 2018, since Congress has passed the Farm Bill, that, plus the crisis in Iran, has spiked costs for farmers, with many making the decision to quit farming. No action was taken by the committee yesterday. Lexicon has installed a new advanced robotics welding line at its Prospect Steel division in Blytheville. The new line was officially unveiled yesterday. The new line is the first of its kind in the nation, and the new system represents a major step forward for the company in automating the welding of oversized structural components. It offers three axis motions along with a part rotation capabilities to provide vertical access into deep or complex welding zones. The Arkansas Aeroplex has been awarded more than $1 million to make improvements at a 44-acre industrial site. Within the facility, the Arkansas Aeroplex is the former home of the Blytheville Acre Air Force Base. The grant is through the Arkansas Site Development Program. The money will help clear the site and prepare it for construction and future industrial use. Will also include lighting upgrades on Memorial Drive and other areas to improve safety and to support the industries that are located there or may be located there in the future. Jonesboro City Council's Finance and Administration Committee has approved several ordinances and resolutions to present to the Jonesboro City Council. The committee has authorized the city to issue $180 million in industrial development revenue bonds for the Nicriel Global Foods, which is wanting to place an industry in the Craighead Technology Park. The committee also proposed that the city apply for a $21 million federal grant to improve pedestrian safety around the New Ridge Athletic Center. They also authorized the city council to apply for several grants for police and traffic purposes.
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0: Carlos Shortboy Harris, Parkin, died last Saturday at Baptist Health Medical Center in Little Rock. He was 67. He was born in West Memphis. He worked as a painter and farmer. He was preceded to death by a brother, Noel Harris, four sisters, Jackie Powell, Faye Alexander, Rosemary Bowers, and Jeanette Land, two stepchildren, Ricky and Rhonda Farmer, and a nephew, Frankie Brim. He is survived by his wife, Frances Harris, of the home, three sisters, Sue Melton of Wynn, Adley Altman of Searcy, and Agnes Scanlon of Decatur, Texas, three stepchildren, Randy Farmer of Parkin, Rodney Farmer of Sheridan, and Renee Rainey of Greer's Ferry, six grandchildren, three great-grandchildren. Visitation will be at Thompson Wilson Funeral Home in Wynn from 1 o'clock to 2 o'clock today, with a graveside service following at Crosslawn in Wynn. Thompson Wilson Funeral Home of Wynn is in charge of arrangements. Rosalind Nix Cothran died April 27th at the age of 76. She was born in Memphis, but she lived most of her life in Wynn and affectionately called it home. She graduated from Wynn High School and attended Arkansas State University, Corvids Technical Institute, EACC. She was active in the Coolidge Ridge Girl Scouts, Wynn Schools PTA, and Wynn Baptist Church. She was preceded in death by her parents, Shannon and Margaret Nix. Survivors include her daughters, Mary Margaret Cothran, Shannon Carroll, and sisters Candace Minnick and Dee Wallen, three grandchildren. Friends and family will gather for a memorial at Wynn Baptist Church Friday. The visitation will be from at 11 o'clock with the celebration of life at noon. Memorials can be made to Wynn Baptist Church, Three Trees Cowboy Church, or to Emily's Place Academy. Betty S. King of Newark, Arkansas, died Monday in Newark. She was 78. She was born in Mark Tree. She dedicated 24 years as a school teacher. She is survived by her husband, Gail King, one son, Jeffrey King of Hot Springs Village, four grandchildren, five great-grandchildren, and her brother, Robert Earl Baskins of Coate. She was preceded in death by a daughter, Deborah King Tedder. Visitation will be Saturday, 10 a.m. to 11 a.m. at Canoodle Funeral Home, with services at 11 Saturday at the funeral home. Burial will be at Cross Lawn Cemetery.
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0: In sports, Memphis Grizzlies forward center Brandon Clark was found dead in California Monday. He was found dead in his Los Angeles area home shortly after 5 p.m. Monday. The Los Angeles Fire Department is investigating the death as a possible drug overdose. Clark was 29. He was drafted by Memphis in 2019 and averaged 10.2 points a game in seven seasons with the Grizzlies. Clark was injury-prone in his final seasons with Memphis, missing most of the last two seasons because of injury. Clark was facing various charges after a vehicle he was driving was stopped near JB Steakhouse in Wynn last month, after deputies noticed a vehicle traveling fast and swerving while heading west on US 64. He was stopped after a short pursuit and spent one night in the Cross County Detention Center in Wynn. Solomon Jackson was the first recipient of the Lee Moe Memorial Scholarship at the Wynn Athletic Awards program last night. The program included a tribute to Lee Moore, who died suddenly nearly a year ago. Moore was an educator and coach at Wynn since 1988. Pine Bluff native spent his entire career in Wynn. The KWAN Bud Raley Award went to Christian Wren. That award has been presented to the senior outstanding football player since 1956, 70 years ago. It's the longest tenured award for Wynn Athletics. The Wynn Football Club's Mr. Tough Award went to Corbin O'Hara. Savannah Brown was the winner of the Bill Smith Silver Whistle Scholarship Award. And Zoe Scott was the recipient of the Wynn Sports World Lyndall Staggs Character Award. There were multiple winners, both the Don Campbell Memorial Scholarship Award and the Charles Holland Bill Clayton Goff Award. Wynn Lady Jackets first game in the Class 4A State Softball Tournament is against the last team that was standing in the 2025 Class 4A state tournament. Wynn plays defending Class 4A state champion Pea Ridge in the Class 4A state tournament in Nashville tomorrow.
4: Pea Ridge is a good team. They're going to be tough. But at this point, everybody in the tournament is going to be really tough. You know, I know that they are defending state champions, and you know, so they have they're fresh with the experience of being in the state tournament. But we come out and play our game, and we can take on anyone.
0: Wynn Lady Jackets coach Ashley Busby. Pea Ridge is 16-5 overall and the undefeated champion of the 1-4A with a 10-0 league mark. Wynn is 18-6 and, like Pea Ridge, the undefeated champion of their league. Wynn was 10-0 in the 6-4A.
4: I'm super proud of them. I mean, we've had, you know, we go into the postseason and we, you know, beaten Westside to make it to the finals. You know, we had to come back and, you know, we had a large deficit there in the fifth inning, and we come back and win. And, you know, to win in the extra innings, that's something that we did earlier this year, is, you know, taking Lone Oak and two wins from them in dramatic fashion, beating Stuttgart in dramatic fashion. So we've had some pretty intense games. I'm really proud of my girls.
0: Busby says the Lady Jackets are entering the state tournament with a senior-laden team.
4: We've had these girls for not just 4 years. You know, they've been a part of our with our junior high program and our intramurals. I was going through looking at pictures the other day, and I found pictures of these seniors from whenever they came to our little third grade camps, and it's just it's a really bittersweet moment when you see them graduating here and this weekend, and I'm just super proud of them.
0: Lady Jackets won two games in last week's regional before losing to host Brooklyn last Saturday. Coach Busby says Lady Jackets need to play the same brand of ball to be successful against Pea Ridge or in the 4A state tournament.
4: We're just going to have to play our game, you know, make the routine plays. It's going to come down to who makes the less mistakes. We're going to scratch some runs out, but we're going to have to play solid defense and make all the routine plays.
0: The Wynn Pea Ridge game will begin at about 5:30 tomorrow. It will be broadcast on KWYN AM 1400, FM 102.9, 106.9. Should the Lady Jackets win and Malvern win their first round game, the quarterfinal game in the state will be played at 10 a.m. on Friday. Should that not happen, and Wynn wins and Malvern loses, it will be at 5:30 on Friday. Weather forecast calling for mostly sunny and 88 degrees today. Clear tonight, low 55 degrees. Sunny tomorrow, 78 for high tomorrow.
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1: 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The Wynn Progress salutes the 2026 Cross County High School seniors. 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You'll find photos and information about this year's graduating class. 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
2: Big gains for rice and cotton prices. Hello, I'm Scotty Woodson on the EAB Ag Network with your EAB New Market Report. May corn of 470 and a half up 3 1/4. Would you like corn of 480 and a quarter up a quarter? May soybeans 1215 up 1 1/2. Would July soybeans 1226 and a half down a quarter? May wheat at 668 and 3/4 up 3 3/4. Would July wheat at 675 down 4? July cotton at 87.97 up 165. Would December cotton at 87.29 up 101? July rice at 1271 and a half up 34 cents. September rice at 1302 up 32. Moving on to livestock now. June live cattle 252 12 and a half up 442. 2 1/2. August live cattle 246 22 and a half up 515. May feeder cattle 360 770 up 180. August feeder cattle 360 52 and a half up 397 and a half. May lane hogs at 90 77 and a half down 15, with June lane hogs at 101 52 and a half up 310. That's your EAB Noon Market Report, brought to you by Pico Foods. 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
21: 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Welcome to Tradio. Wednesday, hump day, May 13th, 12:30, 8 p.m. Currently 77.0 degrees. Welcome to Tradio, everybody. Buy, sell, or trade, lost and found, 870-238-5996. Let's recap yesterday's call sheet, and then we'll get into the forecast after our first break. But we do want to mention the hopefully Bo has been found. This is a black lab, white on his chest. Answers to Bo, 215 Tulip Street, or you can call 318-2023. Had a call earlier this morning. Found a dog that was seemed like it was missing from home, but it was a pit bull. So unfortunately, hopefully Bo's been found, but if not, still keep an eye out for him, folks. We've got Mr. Kenneth at the DVR new in the box, $20, 870-318-2919 or 305 Eleanor East right here in Wynn. Next, we're looking for cattle panels, lumber, scrap lumber, metal T-post, all kinds of stuff, especially with the lumber with those cattle panels. Also, we're looking for people who sells crawfish. And I believe purple hull peas as well, folks. That's the Pickle Family, 870-206-1906. Next, we've got Mr. Charles, got some of the new items. We got the loading ramps. He's got the hydraulic press still, got the child roller coaster. And I think the other was the portable basketball setup, basketball hoop, 870-208-7777. Next, we've got two power chairs. Hold that thought, folks. We've got a call coming in, so let's get him on the air. Good afternoon. You're live on Tradio.
22: Yes, sir. I am looking for an electric hospital bed.
21: Okay.
22: Don't have to have no mattress. But the motor and the hand control thing, I need to make sure it works. To raise it up and down with, and they can call 870-318-1945.
21: I've got you down, ma'am. You have a good day. Thank you.
22: You too. Bye-bye.
21: Thank you. It's been a while. It's probably 3 to 6 months, but I know we have had those electric hospital beds. We've had people call and then offer them for sell or trade. Now, this, looking for the electric hospital bed, just needs an operational, doesn't need the mattress, but that number is 870-318-1945. Now, let's see. We got back to the regular sheet. We got two power chairs. Now, one of them's like new and one of them has a new battery. They want $600 for both the power chairs. Also got a two-wheel trailer, asking $1,000 for that. And the number to contact is 870-945-1682. Hold on 1 second. We got a caller. Good afternoon. You're live on Tradio.
0: Yes, sir. I have a 250-gallon butane tank, and it has a 40%, like 100 gallons in it. And I really need to sell this because I'm moving, and I need to sell this bad. My number is 317-2681.
21: 2681. I've got you down.
0: Yes, sir. Thank you.
21: Thank you. You have a great day. Thank you for calling. Very good. Now, again, folks, again, she's had this before, 250-gallon butane tank. Got about 40%, but I got 100, just say 100 gallons butane still in there. Didn't give a price, but again, if this is something worth moving, they just need to get rid of it. Definitely, if you know you or anybody else you may know, whether it be friends, family, coworkers, even the stray dog down the street, I don't know, folks, but if you got any leads on this butane, definitely let them know. And obviously, we want to help keep things local, but also make a fair price. But It is the alert. Sometimes, and trust me, I've been there many times, folks. Sometimes you got to sell stuff, trade them. When you're moving, you just got to, it's got to go. So definitely call, make a deal. But hopefully somebody can use that 250-gallon butane tank with about 100 gallons. Butane still in there, folks. So number 870-317-2681. And I think for that last one, we're about to go to break, our first break, actually. But check the text messages. We'll be back in a moment, folks. But we do have the two power chairs. I mentioned those for two for 600, the two-wheel trailer for 1,000. I'm not sure if I got the contact number before that last caller, but for those two power chairs and the two-wheel trailer, the number to call or text, 870-945-1682. We're going to take our first break. It's going to be a little bit longer, but let me get the text messages and we'll have that forecast for you. 870-238-5996.
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21: All right, welcome back, everybody. Let's go ahead and look at this forecast again. Looks pretty nice yesterday, definitely nice. And definitely a little bit cooler and brisk yesterday morning, but let's go ahead and look forward to the future. Set sails for Sunday, as I like to say, folks, because it looks like our next rain chances, wow, into Monday or Tuesday. But let me not jump the gun. Let's go ahead and start in the here and now, folks. Forecast for the remainder of this afternoon. Highs in the lower 80s. Light and variable winds, northwest, breezing 5 to 10. Tonight, clear, lows in the mid-50s. Tomorrow for Thursday, sunny, highs in the upper 70s. We've got a caller. Let's get him on. Good afternoon. You're live on Tradio.
2: Good afternoon, Jays. I'm still looking for them 6.5-foot or longer T-posts. Still looking for cattle panels and T-posts and cattle panels. I don't care if they're rusty. They ain't got to be pretty. They ain't got to match. None of that. I ain't looking for anything fancy. And still looking for scrap lumber. And I'm trying to get a hold of somebody, trying to find somebody that's growing some purple hull peas this year. And I want to, you know, I want to buy some peas from somebody. I've got some planted, but I don't think I've got enough.
21: I got you. I announced a little bit earlier, but I'm glad for clarifying that, because you're looking for somebody that sells crawfish, but you don't have the purple hull peas. You're just looking to buy purple hull peas. I got you.
2: Yes, sir. I'm looking to buy all this stuff.
21: I got you.
2: Also looking to, you know, if there's somebody out there that sells crawdads, let me know.
21: Mm-hmm.
2: But anyway, the number's 870-206-1906.
21: We got you, RJ. You take it easy, man.
2: Too, man.
21: Thank you. Very good. Right there, folks. Again, and look, and this weather yesterday was nice, too. But let's go ahead. Like tonight, clear, lows in the mid-50s. Tomorrow for Thursday, sunny, highs in the upper 70s. Thursday night, partly cloudy, lows in the lower 60s. And, you know, the winds, it looks like for Thursday night, southwest 5 to 10, nothing too fancy. But Friday is going to be mostly sunny, highs in the upper 80s. But it is going to be a lot windier with those south winds, 10 to 15, wind gusts up to 25 miles per hour. Friday night, mostly cloudy, lows around 70 degrees. I'll stop there, but it looks like through the weekend, it looks like Monday into Monday night is when drain chances return. It looks like a 20% for Monday, and Monday evening 40%. But we'll deal with that when we get there, folks. But we do want to mention, I'm not trying to confuse everybody. Just trust me, I have a daily habit of not trying to confuse myself. I got to watch those jokes, folks. But here we go, because we do have an update. Now, tomorrow, we're still going to have Lady Yellow Jacket softball right here, 5:30, in that 2-4A regional tournament. Now, the thing is, there might be, depending on teams winning and advancing that Thursday afternoon, that will determine what our Friday broadcast is, because hopefully if Wynn keeps winning, we definitely want to keep them, see them progress. But the thing is, as right now, we're going by the tournament structure. Thank you to our local Will Oswalt for letting us know. He usually announces the commentary for the softball and baseball games. Unfortunately, he won't be able to this upcoming Thursday. Well, tomorrow, to be honest, folks. But here we go. The main thing is, I'm saying that to say this. I'll take the long way around the block to pick you up. But here we go, folks. Circumstance for tomorrow. If Malvern wins tomorrow on Thursday, and Wynn wins tomorrow on Thursday. Again, that's Malvern. They have to win, and Wynn has to win. I know that's a tongue twister right there. And then that means we'll play Friday. But the Friday game is going to take place at 10 a.m. Friday. So definitely, if both teams win, it's going to be early getting those. That's where we like it. Get them in early, get those wins, bring home that state championship gold, folks. But either way, Thursday, go Lady Yellow Jackets as always, but depending on the tournament structure, those wins and losses, we'll let you know about that Friday broadcast. But as far as the here and now, folks, we're about 10 minutes to the top of the hour. Let's go ahead and take a break, and I apologize if you sent some text messages. We're dedicating the rest of the show to text messages. Let's get them in there, folks. 870-238-5996.
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21: All right, welcome back, everybody. I'm checking these text messages. I think we actually have one for the Tradio show. We had earlier some fire calls, first responder calls. We add those bulletins to the long. Let's see. We have Fred Jones, says he has a 2007 Chevrolet R6 asking $34,000, and his number is 870-508-5872, but I'm not sure if that's the number, because actually this was our friend Rufus that sent this in at 870-745-8233. That's definitely a number to call if you want to. Oh, do a welfare check, especially if you got any AC/DC cassette players. AM/FM. AC/DC is a band, folks. I'm thinking about the AM/FM cassette radio with the optional CD player. But before we go any further, we have a good call on the... Yeah, switch them on. Good afternoon. You're live on Tradio.
9: Yes, I have four 275, 70, or 18 all-terrain tires for sale. 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
21: Thank you, sir. 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Get one if you've been hearing about them. 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One of those two, folks. 870-919-6607. 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Busy day. We have good so far, but we've got to make up on these breaks. So let's take another quick break, and I'll come back and let you know what's coming up in the immediate future on the community calendar.
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21: Welcome back, everybody. Community calendar. We got one thing happening tomorrow and another this Saturday. Also, an event this Sunday. Let's go ahead and read. Starting with tomorrow, Junior Auxiliary of Cross County will hold its next sweepstakes bingo Thursday, May 14th at Camp Calvary in Wynn. Doors will open at 6 p.m. with bingo starting at 6:30 that night. There is a $10 admission, which includes three cards, and it's $1 for each additional card. Special ceremony honoring the late Freddie Smith will be held Saturday, May 16th. Begins at noon and is going to be held at 201 John Brown Road in Wynn. And Wynn High School's commencements will be held Sunday, May 17th. And it's going to be held at the First National Bank Arena on the Arkansas State University campus in Jonesboro beginning at 5:30 p.m. Very nice. We've got a little bit of time, folks. It's about 12:58, about 20 seconds shy of being 12:58 p.m. Warmer out there. It was 77.0 when we started the broadcast. 77.9. We're going to call it an even 78 degrees, folks. But again, the weather feels very pleasant for the next couple of days, but hopefully, I'm just hoping some of y'all got out there yesterday morning and enjoyed that, sure enough, nice cool breeze out there. 12:58 p.m., let's take another break, 870-238-5996.
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21: Welcome back, everybody. 12:59, shortly approaching 1 p.m., 78.2, still climbing out there. But again, the high is, as advertised for today, lower 80s, folks. Hopefully you're having a wonderful day. Feels like a Thursday, but it is only Wednesday, halfway through the work week. Almost there if you're having a bad one. Reach out to the speaker right now. Take, like Dusty Rhodes, just do those promos. Reach out. My hand is touching your hand, folks. I would end the show on something more enlightening, but in all honesty, I'm just going through these song databanks, one of the two. Thing is, folks, I'm finding a Prince catalog, and for those not familiar, Prince did the soundtrack for the 1989 Batman film. A single called The Bat Dance. Now, I'm not going to play the whole song, but I'm curious if it is the same as the soundtrack release. It should have a sound clip of Jack Nicholson laughing as the Joker. Hopefully, That makes sense, and it won't be a total waste, but we're going to play that out 10 seconds. But anyway, folks, I'll be right back here with you tomorrow. Again, we got Lady Yellow Jacket 2-4-A Regional Tournament. Tune in, support them. And under the circumstances, we'll let you know again more details tomorrow, but there's a possibility they win. They play 10 a.m. on Friday, folks. But we'll get there when we get there. Have a great day, and I'll see you tomorrow.
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18: I'm Jennifer Kuiper. Prosecutors say they plan to retry Alec Murdaugh in the deaths of his wife and son after the South Carolina Supreme Court overturns his convictions. More from Loyola Law School professor Lori Levinson.
19: In this case, where it appears that the clerk of the court, Rebecca Hill, was making comments to the jurors and trying to sway their verdict, that is the type of thing that leads to a constitutional violation, a violation of the Sixth Amendment right to a fair and impartial jury, and therefore leads to a reversal of the conviction.
18: Murdaugh will remain in prison. Americans are still under observation in medical facilities in connection with the cruise ship hantavirus outbreak, including 16 in Nebraska, where CBS's Ian Lee is.
20: The doctors here are very confident that they will be able to monitor this situation. Right now, they say it's up to the CDC to determine when these people can actually go home. That decision hasn't been made.
18: Another attempt to rein in President Trump's war powers falls short.
26: The Senate rejected another effort to limit President Trump's military authority in Iran.
27: By this vote, the yeas are 49, the nays are 50. Therefore, the motion is not agreed to.
26: The war powers resolution failed largely along party lines, though one Republican joined Democrats in support. It marks the seventh failed attempt to require congressional approval for further military action against Iran as tensions in the region continue. Stacey Lynn, CBS News, Washington.
18: President Trump announced plans to turn the U.S. military base in Guantanamo Bay, Cuba, into a massive detention center that was supposed to hold as many as 30,000 people facing deportation. But as CBS's Camila Montoya-Galvez reports, a CBS News review of internal government documents shows there are only six immigration detainees being held there.
28: Over the past year, since the operation started in February of 2025, fewer than 900 immigration detainees have been transferred to the military installation at Guantanamo Bay to be detained there. Nowhere near that 30,000 number that President Trump talked about.
18: President Trump is in Beijing for a high-stakes summit with his Chinese counterpart, Xi Jinping. CBS's Aaron Navarro reports.
29: Obviously, the war with Iran hangs over all of this, potentially getting China to play a role there in pressuring their ally to come to some sort of agreement with the U.S., though President Trump has oscillated between pushing China, nudging them to do more, and saying before he left for China that essentially the U.S. has a handle. He doesn't need to rely on President Xi Jinping when it comes to Iran.
18: Stocks are mixed on Wall Street. This is CBS News.
30: What is going on?
31: What's going on here?
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30: Oh, come on.
31: Come on.
30: Why? Why?
33: It's time for 60 Minutes.
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18: We're hearing from one of the Americans now in quarantine after their hantavirus cruise ship experience.
36: 30-year-old Jake Rosmarin has posted online about his new surroundings in a Nebraska quarantine unit.
37: We have
0: dresser and fridge, a smart TV. Here's my thermometer for temperature checks during the day.
36: Rosmarin, who's a content creator and photographer from Boston, says he's ordered a new mattress pad and pillows to increase his comfort level. He says he hasn't gotten sick, but plans to spend more than 40 days in quarantine. Steve Kathan, CBS News.
18: Meta Platforms is introducing an incognito mode for WhatsApp to allow private conversations with its AI chatbot. The feature aims to address privacy concerns about sharing sensitive information. Meta says messages in this mode will be processed securely, won't be saved by default, and will disappear upon exiting. Jennifer Kuiper, CBS News.
34: Man, I love this place. 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
4: 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Arkansas Department of Agriculture officials said they are aware of fraudulent emails being sent by people falsely claiming to represent the department. Officials said to always check the sender's email address and that any email sent from a department within Arkansas government will end with arkansas.gov. Governor Sarah Huckabee Sanders recently joined agriculture leaders and industry partners at the Arkansas Department of Agriculture's annual cookout, proclaiming May as Arkansas Beef Month, Dairy Month, Egg Month, and Strawberry Month. 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Last week, the Little Rock Zoo welcomed 3-year-old Zumi from the Kansas City Zoo. 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From the Arkansas Now newsroom, I'm Kelly Conley.
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6: Sunshine around for the rest of the afternoon. Highs today will be in the low 80s. Tonight, with clear skies, the low will be 55. Tomorrow for Thursday, we'll be inching closer toward the weekend. Sunshine and a high of 79 degrees. On Friday, big jump. We've got sunny skies and a high near 90. On Saturday, also sunny with highs close to 90. Very warm on Sunday as well, and we'll bring in a slight chance of a shower or storm Sunday night. From the Arkansas Now Weather Center, I'm meteorologist Laura Huckabee.

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1: State Senator Ronald Caldwell sends a special salute to all the graduates of the classes of 2026, wishing you the best of luck as you begin the new path to your future. 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
6: Sunshine around for the rest of the afternoon. Highs today will be in the low 80s. Tonight, with clear skies, the low will be 55. Tomorrow for Thursday, we'll be inching closer toward the weekend. Sunshine and a high of 79 degrees. On Friday, big jump. We've got sunny skies and a high near 90. On Saturday, also sunny with highs close to 90. Very warm on Sunday as well, and we'll bring in a slight chance of a shower or storm Sunday night. From the Arkansas Now Weather Center, I'm meteorologist Laura Huckabee.

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4: Sunshine around for the rest of the afternoon. Highs today will be in the low 80s. Tonight, with clear skies, the low will be 55. Tomorrow for Thursday, we'll be inching closer toward the weekend. Sunshine and a high of 79 degrees. On Friday, big jump. We've got sunny skies and a high near 90. On Saturday, also sunny with highs close to 90. Very warm on Sunday as well, and we'll bring in a slight chance of a shower or storm Sunday night. From the Arkansas Now Weather Center, I'm meteorologist Laura Huckabee.

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1: 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It'll begin at 3 p.m. The theme, Seasoned Men and Women, Paving the Way for Future Men and Women. The speaker will be Kenesha Scott and Justin Slaughter. 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
5: Sunshine around for the rest of the afternoon. Highs today will be in the low 80s. Tonight, with clear skies, the low will be 55. Tomorrow for Thursday, we'll be inching closer toward the weekend. Sunshine and a high of 79 degrees. On Friday, big jump. We've got sunny skies and a high near 90. On Saturday, also sunny with highs close to 90. Very warm on Sunday as well, and we'll bring in a slight chance of a shower or storm Sunday night. From the Arkansas Now Weather Center, I'm meteorologist Laura Huckabee.

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1: Cattle prices end the day up. Hello, I'm Scotty Woodson on the EAB Ag Network with your EAB Market Countdown. May corn at 460, 6.5 down 3/4. Would July corn at 480 and 3/4 up 3/4. May soybeans 1215 and a quarter up 1 3/4. Would July soybeans 1229 up 2 1/4. May wheat at 665 unchanged. July wheat at 675.5 down 3.5. July cotton at 86.81 up 49. December cotton at 86.46 up 18. July rice at 1268 up 30.5 cents. September rice at 13.5 up 30.5. Moving on to livestock now, June live cattle at 252.80 up 5.10. August live cattle at 246.47.5 up 5.40. May feeder cattle at 367.32.5 up 142.5. August feeder cattle at 360.92.5 up 437.5. May lane hogs at 90.90 down 2.5, with June hogs at 187.5 cents up 245. That's your EAB Market Countdown, and I'm Scotty Woodson. Have a great day.
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8: Sunshine around for the rest of the afternoon. Highs today will be in the low 80s. Tonight, with clear skies, the low will be 55. Tomorrow for Thursday, we'll be inching closer toward the weekend. Sunshine and a high of 79 degrees. On Friday, big jump. We've got sunny skies and a high near 90. On Saturday, also sunny with highs close to 90. Very warm on Sunday as well, and we'll bring in a slight chance of a shower or storm Sunday night. From the Arkansas Now Weather Center, I'm meteorologist Laura Huckabee.

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2: I'm Jennifer Kuiper. Vice President J.D. Vance has announced an anti-fraud task force to crack down on Medicare and Medicaid across the country. CBS.

0: Yes's Linda Kenyon has the latest.
1: The vice president says the anti-fraud efforts are not about politics.
2: Red state or blue state, we're going to go after it. We have to.
1: Vance says it's about dollars and cents, while also zeroing in on California, Hawaii, New York, and Minnesota.
2: We're trying to save the Medicaid program from dysfunctional state bureaucrats.
1: And not just Medicaid, says Vance, but Medicare programs too. Vance says the anti-fraud task force efforts will include freezing some Medicare enrollments and warning states to investigate Medicaid fraud or risk losing funding. Linda Kenyon, CBS News, Washington.
0: Another attempt to rein in President Trump's war powers in Iran falls short. The Senate has narrowly rejected the resolution, which South Carolina Republican Senator Lindsey Graham calls unconstitutional.
3: If you don't like what the commander-in-chief's doing as a member of Congress, cut off funding to the military operation. Anything else makes 535 commander-in-chiefs. The whole concept of the War Power Act, War Powers Act, is dangerous, absurd, and will lead to this chaos.
0: Also in the U.S. Senate today,
4: the ayes are 54, the nays are 45. The nomination is confirmed.
0: Kevin Warsh is the central bank's new chief, replacing Jerome Powell. The 56-year-old New York native left his first term on the board prematurely in 2011 over policy differences. A woman who was on the cruise ship at the center of the Hunter virus outbreak is critically ill in her native France. 11 others confirmed cases have been reported and 3 passengers died. It's a concern in the international cruise industry that this rare virus strain being in the news could be a problem for more standard cruise ship bookings. CBS News travel editor Peter Greenberg.
5: There is growing concern in the travel community as well as among passengers. However, that hasn't translated yet into a drop in bookings because right now the information that we have and that we've been covering is that the virus for the most part has been isolated to that one ship. They're monitoring it carefully.
0: A drug counselor tied to the ketamine overdose death of actor Matthew Perry learns his fate.
6: Eric Fleming has been sentenced to 2 years in federal prison. Prosecutors say the licensed drug addiction counselor is the one who supplied the ketamine that led to Perry's 2023 death. After the sentencing, Fleming told reporters he owns what he did and deserves the consequences.
7: I'm regretfully sorry.
6: He's one of 5 people convicted in the case, including the so-called ketamine queen, who's already serving a 15-year sentence. Stacy Lynn, CBS News.
0: Stocks close mixed on Wall Street. This is CBS News.
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0: Some bad news for tomato lovers.
15: If you haven't noticed, the price of tomatoes is way up, surging nearly 40% in April from a year earlier. You can blame a combination of bad weather, high tariffs, and increasing transportation costs. It's estimated more than 70% of fresh tomatoes consumed in the U.S. come from Mexico, where unseasonably wet weather and disease have resulted in below normal yields. Freezes in key growing areas of Florida early this year also affected the tomato crop. Jim Crisula, CBS News.
0: The State Department says the Trump administration is confirmed for confirmed World Cup ticket holders, that is suspending a requirement that foreign visitors from certain countries pay up to as much as $15,000 in bonds. Now, the bond move is a rare easing of immigration requirements under the administration. World Cup team players, coaches, and some staff already were exempt from the bond requirement, but that did not apply to ordinary fans until today. CBS News.
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19: Here is this hour's headlines from the Arkansas Now newsroom. Law enforcement officers from across Arkansas gathered at the state capitol on Monday to honor fallen officers during the annual Peace Officers Memorial Day service. Attorney General Tim Griffin delivered the keynote address as families and fellow officers remembered those who have died in the line of duty. Officials said Arkansas did not lose any officers in the line of duty in 2025. Harrison has become Arkansas's 22nd certified local government community, giving the city access to federal grants and preservation resources. State officials said the designation will help protect the Harrison Courthouse Square Historic District while supporting economic development downtown. Christian music stars Toby Mac, Chris Tomlin, and Third Day will bring their full tour to Arkansas later this year. Simmons Bank Arena announced Tuesday the artists will perform on November 22nd in North Little Rock. Public ticket sales begin next Wednesday. From the Arkansas Now newsroom, I'm Kelly Conley.
20: Before the sun rises over an Arkansas rice field, there's a tradition passed down for generations. 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
22: Sunshine around for the rest of the afternoon. Highs today will be in the low 80s. Tonight, with clear skies, the low will be 55. Tomorrow for Thursday, we'll be inching closer toward the weekend. Sunshine and a high of 79 degrees. On Friday, big jump. We've got sunny skies and a high near 90. On Saturday, also sunny with highs close to 90. Very warm on Sunday as well, and we'll bring in a slight chance of a shower or storm Sunday night. From the Arkansas Now Weather Center, I'm meteorologist Laura Huckabee.

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4: Sunshine around for the rest of the afternoon. Highs today will be in the low 80s. Tonight, with clear skies, the low will be 55. Tomorrow for Thursday, we'll be inching closer toward the weekend. Sunshine and a high of 79 degrees. On Friday, big jump. We've got sunny skies and a high near 90. On Saturday, also sunny with highs close to 90. Very warm on Sunday as well, and we'll bring in a slight chance of a shower or storm Sunday night. From the Arkansas Now Weather Center, I'm meteorologist Laura Huckabee.

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1: 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May corn at 460, 6.5 down 3/4. Would you like corn at 480 and 3/4 up 3/4? May soybeans 1215 and a quarter up 1 3/4. Would July soybeans 1229 up 2 1/4? May wheat at 665 unchanged. July wheat at 675.5 down 3.5. July cotton at 86.81 up 49. December cotton at 86.46 up 18. July rice at 1268 up 30.5 cents. September rice at 13.5 up 30.5. Moving on to livestock now. June live cattle 252.80 up 5.10. August live cattle 246.47.5 up 5.40. May feeder cattle 367.32.5 up 142.5. August feeder cattle 360.92.5 up 437.5. May lane hogs at 90.90 down 2.5. With June hogs at 187.5 cents up 2.45. That's your EAB Market Recap, and I'm Scotty Woodson. Have a great day.
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8: Sunshine around for the rest of the afternoon. Highs today will be in the low 80s. Tonight, with clear skies, the low will be 55. Tomorrow for Thursday, we'll be inching closer toward the weekend. Sunshine and a high of 79 degrees. On Friday, big jump. We've got sunny skies and a high near 90. On Saturday, also sunny with highs close to 90. Very warm on Sunday as well, and we'll bring in a slight chance of a shower or storm Sunday night. From the Arkansas Now Weather Center, I'm meteorologist Laura Huckabee.

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2: I'm Jennifer Kuiper. Corey Richens, who wrote a children's book on grief after she murdered her husband, has learned her fate. CBS's Chanel Call is covering the Utah trial.
3: Corey Richens has now been sentenced to life in prison without the chance of parole. And as the verdict was read aloud, she was mostly looking down as the judge read aloud that verdict. She also seemed visibly unemotional as this was being read.
2: Richens was convicted of poisoning her husband, Eric, with fentanyl in 2022 and told their children today in court.
4: You should never have to deal with such tragedy. And I am so, so sorry that you were going through this. You boys have the right to be angry and sad and confused, feel in survival mode.
2: A jury also found her guilty of insurance fraud, forgery, and attempted murder for a previous poisoning attempt. The murder convictions and life sentence of a once prominent South Carolina attorney have been thrown out. CBS's Jim Krasula.
5: The South Carolina Supreme Court has ruled unanimously to overturn the murder convictions and life sentence of Alec Murdoch. The justices ruled the clerk of court involved in the case influenced the jury to find Murdoch guilty. Murdoch has admitted to being a thief, a liar, insurance cheat, and bad lawyer, but has adamantly denied killing his wife Maggie and youngest son Paul outside the family home in 2020. He will remain in prison after pleading guilty to financial crimes. Jim Krasula, CBS News.
2: Vice President J.D. Vance announces an anti-fraud task force to crack down on Medicare and Medicaid nationwide. The vice president says red states and blue states have fraud, but he zeroed in on leaders in mostly blue states, including California, Hawaii, New York, and Minnesota.
6: If you allow hundreds of millions, billions, even more money to go out the door, not to healthcare services for low-income families, but to fraudsters, you eventually are going to destroy the Medicaid program.
2: The task force efforts will include freezing some Medicare enrollments and warning states to investigate Medicaid fraud or risk losing funding. Good news coming from a doctor with the Nebraska Medical Facility, where 16 U.S. citizens who were on the ship during a hantavirus outbreak are now being monitored.
7: When I left last night, everyone was comfortable and no issues to take care of. We're doing our routine screening, twice a day temperature checks and twice a day symptom checks, and everyone's asymptomatic.
2: Sun Credit Union gave drivers in Hollywood, Florida, a gift this morning. 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
8: Oh, it's worth the wait. I'd do it again, too. I'd do it again. No problem.
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1: Join Adriana Diaz and Kelly O'Grady for the perfect start to your weekend. 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
2: A new study finds the U.S. is in a reading recession. CBS's Michael Wallace has more.
11: Researchers at Harvard, Dartmouth, and Stanford found reading test scores for third to eighth graders only rose in five states over the last 3 years. Dr. Jason Nagata at UC San Francisco blames social media.
12: This constant stream of notifications and short videos or multitasking trains the brain to seek quick rewards, making it harder to sustain focus on longer or more demanding tasks.
11: Like reading a book. On the plus side, math scores were up over the last 3 years. Michael Wallace, CBS News.
2: Major U.S. stock indices shrugged off a surprisingly big jump in inflation today and pushed to fresh records on AI bullishness and hopes for the U.S.-China summit. The tech-dominated NASDAQ surged 1.2%, setting a record. The broad-based S&P 500 jumped 0.6%, also a new high, while the Dow dipped 0.1%. Jennifer Kuiper, CBS News.
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20: Here's this hour's headlines from the Arkansas Now newsroom. A legal challenge to Arkansas's abortion ban remains ongoing after a lawsuit filed on behalf of four women and an Arkansas OBGYN sought to block the state's near-total abortion ban enacted in 2022. Plaintiffs argue the state's medical emergency exception is too vague and has forced women to travel out of state for abortion care. And Arkansas Department of Agriculture officials say they are aware of fraudulent emails being sent by people falsely claiming to represent the department. Officials said to always check the sender's email address and that any email sent from a department within the Arkansas government will end with arkansas.gov. And Harrison has become Arkansas's 22nd certified local government community, giving the city access to federal grants and preservation resources. From the Arkansas Now newsroom, I'm Hannah Campbell.
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0: Sunshine around for the rest of the afternoon. Highs today will be in the low 80s. Tonight, with clear skies, the low will be 55. Tomorrow for Thursday, we'll be inching closer toward the weekend. Sunshine and a high of 79 degrees. On Friday, big jump. We've got sunny skies and a high near 90. On Saturday, also sunny with highs close to 90. Very warm on Sunday as well, and we'll bring in a slight chance of a shower or storm Sunday night. From the Arkansas Now Weather Center, I'm meteorologist Laura Huckabee.

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4: Sunshine around for the rest of the afternoon. Highs today will be in the low 80s. Tonight, with clear skies, the low will be 55. Tomorrow for Thursday, we'll be inching closer toward the weekend. Sunshine and a high of 79 degrees. On Friday, big jump. We've got sunny skies and a high near 90. On Saturday, also sunny with highs close to 90. Very warm on Sunday as well, and we'll bring in a slight chance of a shower or storm Sunday night. From the Arkansas Now Weather Center, I'm meteorologist Laura Huckabee.

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5: Sunshine around for the rest of the afternoon. Highs today will be in the low 80s. Tonight, with clear skies, the low will be 55. Tomorrow for Thursday, we'll be inching closer toward the weekend. Sunshine and a high of 79 degrees. On Friday, big jump. We've got sunny skies and a high near 90. On Saturday, also sunny with highs close to 90. Very warm on Sunday as well, and we'll bring in a slight chance of a shower or storm Sunday night. From the Arkansas Now Weather Center, I'm meteorologist Laura Huckabee.

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Yeah.

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1: I'm Jennifer Kuiper. The South Carolina Supreme Court overturns the murder convictions against Alec Murdaugh and orders a new trial. Murdaugh was found guilty in 2023 of killing his wife and son in 2021. CBS News legal contributor Jessica Levinson.
2: A completely new trial. There will be, I think, a new judge, obviously completely different jury. And with respect to the evidence, I think that there has been intervening rulings regarding whether or not evidence of his financial crimes that he's also been convicted of could be brought in a murder trial. So my understanding is you might actually see less evidence in the next case.
1: Tori Richens will spend the rest of her life in prison for killing her husband Eric via fentanyl poisoning. The Utah mother later wrote a children's book on grief. Eric Richens' sister, Katie Richens Benson, asked the judge to lock up Corey forever.
3: I worry about the safety of Eric's boys, my daughters, my sister, and myself. There is nothing Corey will not do, and no one she will not hurt to achieve her own selfish ends.
1: A drug counselor tied to the ketamine overdose death of actor Matthew Perry will spend time behind bars, CBS's Stacey Lynn reports.
4: The licensed drug addiction counselor who delivered the doses of ketamine that killed the actor was sentenced to 2 years in prison. Prosecutors said Fleming worked with the so-called ketamine queen to give Perry the drug. She was sentenced last month to 15 years in prison. 56-year-old Eric Fleming told the court he was haunted by his actions and told reporters afterwards he's regretful. Regretfully sorry. Stacey Lynn, CBS News.
1: President Trump announced plans to turn the U.S. military base in Guantanamo Bay, Cuba, into a massive detention center that was supposed to hold as many as 30,000 people facing deportation. But as CBS's Camilo Montoya Galvez reports, a CBS News review of internal government documents shows there are only 6 immigration detainees being held there.
5: Over the past year, since the operation started in February of 2025, fewer than 900 immigration detainees have been transferred to the military installation at Guantanamo Bay to be detained there. Nowhere near that 30,000 number that President Trump talked about.
1: Americans are still under observation in medical facilities in connection with the cruise ship hantavirus outbreak, including 16 in Nebraska, where CBS's Ian Lee is.
6: The doctors here are very confident that they will be able to monitor this situation. Right now, they say it's up to the CDC to determine when these people can actually go home. That decision hasn't been made.
1: This is CBS News.
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1: A legendary comedian, filmmaker, and playwright is handing off some of his most prized possessions.
11: Mel Brooks, who turns 100 next month, is donating his personal archives to the National Comedy Center in Jamestown, New York. Among the 20,000 documents, his lyrics for that song from the producers and storyboards from every movie he's ever made, including Spaceballs.
12: I am the keeper of a greater magic.
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14: How about some more beans, Mr. Taggart?
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11: Brooks says he's honored his contributions will be preserved for future generations. Deborah Rodriguez, CBS News.
1: Random House has acquired a Godfather novel authorized by Mario Puzo's estate and due for release in 2027. It will focus on Connie, played by Talia Shire in the films. Jennifer Kuiper, CBS News.
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20: It is time for today's look at local and regional news, Wednesday, May 13, 2026, when Mayor Jennifer Hobbs has signed a proclamation that names this Friday, May 15th, as Apostle Freddie L. Smith Day. That comes one day before a celebration of Freddie Smith's life that will be held Saturday from noon to 6 at 202 John Brown Road in Wynn. They will include bouncy houses, a dunking booth, face painting, games, music, and a number of vendors. The Home Health Center will have a booth, and there will be a booth with information about heart disease awareness. A Wynn Fire Department vehicle will also be on site. Smith is a Wynn native who was a longtime minister in the city and a former Wynn City Council member. He died in March. The Wynn City Council was updated on the street project for the street that will connect Falls Boulevard with Lemon Street near the primary school. Their regular monthly meeting last night, Mayor Jennifer Hobbs told the council that project is progressing. She comments,
21: "We have heard back from one of the landowners after last month the city council approved us making those offers. We're still waiting to hear back from the second landowner. So hopefully those things will progress, and I'd love to be able to take that to city council in June for final approval so that we can get that project started."
20: Council approved a resolution to sell a bucket truck to a neighboring town in Cross County last night as well.
21: The council had approved us taking that, removing that from our asset list last month, and we were just going to put it through the auction. And we'd had several inquiries about it, but when the city of Cherry Valley reached out, we'd much rather pass that along to a sister city than take it to the highest bidder. So we went through that process, looked at equivalent values, and felt like we accepted a fair offer from them, and glad to see it move on to a city that can put it to good use.
20: With Mayor Jennifer Hobbs, the council also approved a proclamation for Building Safety Month and heard various committee reports at their meeting last night. Wynn High School has released more details regarding the graduation ceremony for class of 2026. This year's commencement will be held Sunday at the First National Bank Arena on the campus of Arkansas State University in Jonesboro. The ceremony will start at 5 p.m. with the doors opening at 4 p.m. All graduates, band members, and choir members should enter through the lower red entrance. The general public should only enter through the upper red and upper yellow entrances. All guests will go through security screening, including metal detectors, to enter the arena. Only graduates and school faculty and staff are allowed on the arena floor. Families are asked to have a meeting place planned for after the ceremony. No balloons, flowers, or gifts are permitted inside the arena, which has a clear bag policy. For those who cannot be in attendance, the ceremony will be available online. All seniors who plan to attend the graduation ceremony must also attend practice on Sunday afternoon. Graduates are asked to be at the temporary campus no later than 12:45 p.m. Buses will leave as soon as possible. Those who miss graduation practice will not be allowed to walk at graduation. The community is invited to line Arkansas Highway 1 and U.S. 64 as seniors take their final school bus ride on Sunday. Buses will leave the temporary campus at around 1 p.m. and head north on Falls Boulevard towards Jonesboro. The Four City Police Department will hold a gun violence prevention forum. That's coming up next Thursday, May 21st. It'll be held at the Four City Civic Center, 5:30 p.m. to 7:30 p.m. that day.
0: Call it Let's Talk About It. What that means is we're going to tackle gun violence, juvenile crime, just crime in general, and we're going to have the state there, we're going to have the county there, the city there, we're going to have prosecutors there, judges there. We just want to talk about what's going on and what we're trying to do to combat it. We do know we're not going to eradicate crime. I want to get that out there first and foremost, because I can't get in the mind of every citizen. But what we can do is make sure we continue to cut the grass. In other words, we can't let the grass grow too high because it'll overtake everything else. So we got to make sure we keep the grass cut. And
20: that was Four City Police Chief Ronald Bouchard. Bouchard says several speakers will be on hand during the forum next week.
0: We got some old guys that used to be gang members that saw that there's a better way of life. We also have two victims, two mothers. The recent one, her son was just killed. She's going to come and talk about dealing with the pain and the loss. So we got a lot going on. We're also going to provide, thanks to Brother Justin Reeves, we're going to provide a bunch of barbecue, beans, coleslaw. So we're just going to have a time talking about what we're trying to do. The new camera systems that's coming to Forest City. So we're going to have over 23 cameras in Forest City. So we're really trying.
20: Bouchard is calling on all area youth, concerned citizens, and role models to attend. Again, that is coming up a week from tomorrow, Thursday, May 21st, 5:30 p.m. to 7:30 p.m. at the Forest City Civic Center.
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20: A random compliance check led to an arrest in the Cherry Valley area yesterday. Cross County Sheriff's Department deputies went to the home of Donald Sanders for the routine compliance check. There, they found several drug-related items and some methamphetamine. Sanders was arrested and faces two counts of possession of drug paraphernalia and one count possession of a controlled substance. He is now in the Cross County Detention Center. Arkansas farmers are facing a survival year as net farm income is expected to drop for the fourth consecutive year. The value of what Arkansas produces is projected to fall to $11.8 billion, which is a $626 million drop from last year. Also, expenses are up. Ryan Loy, a University of Arkansas Extension Service economist, says expenses are up by $80 million.

0: years, Loy says farmers are leaning heavily on governmental assistance.
1: Just without the government payments, you know, you're looking at a $1.12 billion decline just about in net farm income. So it's pretty significant when you look at it this way.
0: Loy is an economist with the University of Arkansas Extension Service. Well, after winning this season of American Idol, Hannah Harper is headed to Hickory Fast. The Hickory Fast Committee has announced Harper will be the headliner for this year's festival, which will be held on Saturday, October 24th in Hickory Ridge. Harper was crowned the winner of the 24th season of American Idol on Monday. She is a native of Willow Springs, Missouri. Harper is the first female country artist to win American Idol since Carrie Underwood 2 decades ago. Prior to beginning her solo career, the 25-year-old Harper performed in her family's bluegrass band known as the Harper Collective. The Hickory Fest Committee will announce more details closer to that event.
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0: Members of the U.S. Senate Agriculture, Nutrition, and Forestry Committee hosted agriculture and fertilizer leaders for a hearing on fertilizer affordability and supply yesterday. The committee is chaired by U.S. Senator John Bozeman of Arkansas. It was held after farmers and agricultural groups have pushed federal lawmakers to address the mounting economic pressure on the farming industry. Bozeman has acknowledged in the past that it is a very precarious time for American agriculture. It's been since 2018, since Congress has passed the Farm Bill. That, plus the crisis in Iran, has spiked costs for farmers, with many making the decision to quit farming. No action was taken by the committee yesterday. Lexicon has installed a new advanced robotics welding line at its Prospect Steel division in Blytheville. The new line was officially unveiled yesterday. The new line is the first of its kind in the nation, and the new system represents a major step forward for the company in automating the welding of oversized structural components. It offers three axis motions along with a part rotation capabilities to provide vertical access into deep or complex welding zones. The Arkansas Aeroplex has been awarded more than $1 million to make improvements at a 44-acre industrial site. Within the facility, the Arkansas Aeroplex is the former home of the Blytheville Acre Air Force Base. The grant is through the Arkansas Site Development Program. The money will help clear the site and prepare it for construction and future industrial use. Will also include lighting upgrades on Memorial Drive and other areas to improve safety and to support the industries that are located there or may be located there in the future. Jonesboro City Council's Finance and Administration Committee has approved several ordinances and resolutions to present to the Jonesboro City Council. The committee has authorized the city to issue $180 million in industrial development revenue bonds for the Nicriel Global Foods, which is wanting to place an industry in the Craighead Technology Park. The committee also proposed that the city apply for a $21 million federal grant to improve pedestrian safety around the New Ridge Athletic Center. They also authorized the city council to apply for several grants for police and traffic purposes.
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2: Rosalind Nix Cothran died April 27th at the age of 76. She was born in Memphis, but she lived most of her life in Wynn and affectionately called it home. She graduated from Wynn High School and attended Arkansas State University, Corvid's Technical Institute, EACC. She was active in the Coolidge Ridge Girl Scouts, Wynn Schools PTA, and Wynn Baptist Church. She was preceded in death by her parents, Shannon and Margaret Nix. Survivors include her daughters, Mary Margaret Cothran, Shannon Carroll, and sisters Candace Minnick and Dee Wallen, three grandchildren. Friends and family will gather for a memorial at Wynn Baptist Church Friday. The visitation will be at 11 o'clock with the celebration of life at noon. Memorials can be made to Wynn Baptist Church, Three Trees Cowboy Church, or to Emily's Place Academy. Betty S. King of Newark, Arkansas, died Monday in Newark. She was 78. She was born in Mark Tree. She dedicated 24 years as a school teacher. She is survived by her husband, Gail King, one son, Jeffrey King of Hot Springs Village, four grandchildren, five great-grandchildren, and her brother, Robert Earl Baskins of Cote. She was preceded in death by a daughter, Deborah King Tedder. Visitation will be Saturday, 10 a.m. to 11 a.m. at Canoodle Funeral Home, with services at 11 Saturday at the funeral home. Burial will be at Cross Lawn Cemetery.
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2: In sports, Memphis Grizzlies forward center Brandon Clark was found dead in California Monday. He was found dead in his Los Angeles area home shortly after 5 p.m. Monday. The Los Angeles Fire Department is investigating the death as a possible drug overdose. Clark was 29. He was drafted by Memphis in 2019 and averaged 10.2 points a game in seven seasons with the Grizzlies. Clark was injury-prone in his final seasons with Memphis, missing most of the last two seasons because of injury. Clark was facing various charges after a vehicle he was driving was stopped near JB Steakhouse in Wynn last month, after deputies noticed a vehicle traveling fast and swerving while heading west on US 64. He was stopped after a short pursuit and spent one night in the Cross County Detention Center in Wynn. Solomon Jackson was the first recipient of the Lee Moe Memorial Scholarship at the Wynn Athletic Awards program last night. Program included a tribute to Lee Moore, who died suddenly nearly a year ago. Moore was an educator and coach at Wynn since 1988. Pine Bluff native, spent his entire career in Wynn. The KWAN Bud Raley Award went to Christian Wren. That award has been presented to the senior outstanding football player since 1956, 70 years ago. It's the longest tenured award for Wynn Athletics. The Wynn Football Club's Mr. Tough Award went to Corbin O'Hara. Savannah Brown was the winner of the Bill Smith Silver Whistle Scholarship Award. And Zoe Scott was the recipient of the Wynn Sports World Lindell Stags Character Award. There were multiple winners, both the Don Campbell Memorial Scholarship Award and the Charles Holland Bill Clayton Goff Award. Wynn Lady Jacket first game in the Class 4A State Softball Tournament is against the last team that was standing in the 2025 Class 4A State Tournament. Wynn plays defending Class 4A State Champion P. Ridge in the Class 4A State Tournament in Nashville tomorrow.
4: P. Ridge is a good team. They're going to be tough. But at this point, everybody in the tournament is going to be really tough. You know, I know that they are defending state champions, and you know, so they have they're fresh with the experience of being in the state tournament. But we come out and play our game, and we can take on anyone.
2: Wynn Lady Jackets coach Ashley Busby. P. Ridge is 16-5 overall and the undefeated champion of the 1-4A with a 10-0 league mark. Wynn is 18-6 and, like P. Ridge, the undefeated champion of their league. Wynn was 10-0 in the 6-4A.
4: I'm super proud of them. I mean, we've had, you know, we go into the postseason and we, you know, beaten Westside to make it to the finals. You know, we had to come back and, you know, we had a large deficit there in the fifth inning, and we come back and win. And, you know, to win in the extra innings, that's something that we did earlier this year, is, you know, taking Lone Oak and two wins from them in dramatic fashion, beating Stuttgart in dramatic fashion. So we've had some pretty intense games. I'm really proud of my girls.
2: Busby says the Lady Jackets are entering the state tournament with a senior-laden team.
4: We've had these girls for not just 4 years. You know, they've been a part of our with our junior high program and our intramurals. I was going through looking at pictures the other day, and I found pictures of these seniors from whenever they came to our little third grade camps, and it's just it's a really bittersweet moment when you see them graduating here and this weekend, and I'm just super proud of them.
2: Lady Jackets won two games in last week's regional before losing to host Brooklyn last Saturday. Coach Busby says Lady Jackets need to play the same brand of ball to be successful against P. Ridge or in the 4A state tournament.
4: We're just going to have to play our game, you know, make the routine plays. It's going to come down to who makes the less mistakes. We're going to scratch some runs out, but we're going to have to play solid defense and make all the routine plays.
2: The Wynn P. Ridge game will begin at about 5:30 tomorrow. 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Should the Lady Jackets win and Malvern win their first round game, the quarterfinal game in the state will be played at 10 a.m. on Friday. Should that not happen, and Wynn wins and Malvern loses, it will be at 5:30 on Friday. Weather forecast calling for clear and 55 degrees tonight. Sunny tomorrow, 78 degrees. Partly cloudy, 62 for Thursday night, and mostly sunny and 88 degrees on Friday.
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1: 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May corn at 460, 6.5 down 3/4. Would July corn at 480 and 3/4 up 3/4. May soybeans 1215 and a quarter up 1 3/4. Would July soybeans 1229 up 2 1/4. May wheat at 665 unchanged. July wheat at 675.5 down 3.5. July cotton at 86.81 up 49. December cotton at 86.46 up 18. July rice at 1268 up 30.5 cents. September rice at 13.5 up 30.5. Moving on to livestock now. June live cattle at 250.280 up 510. August live cattle at 246.47.5 up 540. May feeder cattle at 367.32.5 up 142.5. August feeder cattle at 360.92.5 up 437.5. May lane hogs at 90.90 down 2.5, with June hogs at 187.5 cents up 245. That's your EAB Market Recap, and I'm Scotty Woodson. 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
11: Recent weeks, the Hogs have been defined by the home run, both by their own hitters and the opponents, too. In the last 6 games, 4 of them won by Arkansas, the Razorbacks have hit 20 home runs while allowing 17 circuit shots. And for the last 15 SEC games Arkansas played at Baum Walker this year, they hit and allowed 29 home runs. Now the upcoming series at Kentucky, beginning tomorrow, might not be defined by the home run. The Wildcats have hit the second fewest homers in the league this year with 45, and they've allowed only 46.
12: Well, I mean, I got guys with power at the bottom of the lineup, but then, you know, they can run too. They can steal a base, make a mistake, they can get a home run. We've got that throughout our lineup. Even, you know, Ruiz, you know, he's got sneaky power. I mean, he crushed that ball. Feel good about our lineup up and down. It just seems like we're playing better. We got a little better feeling.
11: Today's a travel day to Lexington for the Razorbacks. They'll work out at Kentucky Proud Park and announce the pitching rotation for the last three games of the season. Then tomorrow's game day. See you for that on the Razorback Report.
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13: Skies are going to be clear tonight as temperatures settle in the mid-50s. Tomorrow for Thursday, as we get closer to the weekend, we'll have sunny skies and a high of 79. On Friday, we'll have sunny skies, but a high of 90 degrees. It's going to be very windy on Friday. Saturday and Sunday will both be sunny. Again, both days close to 90. And then Sunday night, we'll bring in more clouds and a slight chance of a shower or thunderstorm. From the Arkansas Now Weather Center, I'm meteorologist Laura Huckabee.

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4: The Wynn Progress salutes the 2026 Cross County High School seniors. 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
5: Skies are going to be clear tonight as temperatures settle in the mid-50s. Tomorrow for Thursday, as we get closer to the weekend, we'll have sunny skies and a high of 79. On Friday, we'll have sunny skies, but a high of 90 degrees. It's going to be very windy on Friday. Saturday and Sunday will both be sunny. Again, both days close to 90. And then Sunday night, we'll bring in more clouds and a slight chance of a shower or thunderstorm. From the Arkansas Now Weather Center, I'm meteorologist Laura Huckabee.

0: The graduating class of 2026 has been through a lot this year. At Kernodle Funeral Home, we believe in you as you go out into the world to make it a better place. Congratulations to the class of 2026 from Kernodle Funeral Home. 315 Eastel congratulations to Parker Duncan of Wynn High School.
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2: Here's this hour's headlines from the Arkansas Now Newsroom. Arkansas State Police say a suspect is dead after an officer-involved shooting at a service station on Tuesday. The suspect, 38-year-old Courtney Stewart of Jacksonville, fired a weapon in and outside of the business. State Police say a Searcy police officer shot Stewart. Stewart was taken to a local hospital and was pronounced dead. Officials will determine if the use of deadly force was consistent with state law. And a legal challenge to Arkansas's abortion ban remains ongoing after a lawsuit filed on behalf of four women and an Arkansas OB-GYN sought to block the state's near-total abortion ban enacted in 2022. And a $20 Mother's Day gift turned into $50,000 for a Jonesboro woman after her husband bought her a lottery ticket during a snack run with their kids. Matthew O. purchased the winning ticket. From the Arkansas Now Newsroom, I'm Hannah Campbell.
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2: Skies are going to be clear tonight as temperatures settle in the mid-50s. Tomorrow for Thursday, as we get closer to the weekend, we'll have sunny skies and a high of 79. On Friday, we'll have sunny skies, but a high of 90 degrees. It's going to be very windy on Friday. Saturday and Sunday will both be sunny. Again, both days close to 90. And then Sunday night, we'll bring in more clouds and a slight chance of a shower or thunderstorm. From the Arkansas Now Weather Center, I'm meteorologist Laura Huckabee.

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The stripe was white, it was 18 feet from the bow to stern light. Second hand from a dealer in Atlanta, I rode up with Daddy when he went there to get her.

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7: Skies are going to be clear tonight as temperatures settle in the mid-50s. Tomorrow for Thursday, as we get closer to the weekend, we'll have sunny skies and a high of 79. On Friday, we'll have sunny skies, but a high of 90 degrees. It's going to be very windy on Friday. Saturday and Sunday will both be sunny. Again, both days close to 90. And then Sunday night, we'll bring in more clouds and a slight chance of a shower or thunderstorm. From the Arkansas Now Weather Center, I'm meteorologist Laura Huckabee. 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
1: Hicks Brothers Welding, Highway 64 and Wynn are proud of the 2026 graduating seniors. Keep a positive outlook as you go forward in life. Congratulations, 2026 graduates, from your friends at Hicks Brothers Welding. A special congratulations to Case Hicks of Wynn High School. Your family is so proud of you. Dad, Mom, Lil Wayne, and Mayla, and all the Hicks Brothers crew.
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3: Skies are going to be clear tonight as temperatures settle in the mid-50s. Tomorrow for Thursday, as we get closer to the weekend, we'll have sunny skies and a high of 79. On Friday, we'll have sunny skies but a high of 90 degrees. It's going to be very windy on Friday. Saturday and Sunday will both be sunny. Again, both days close to 90. And then Sunday night will bring in more clouds and a slight chance of a shower or thunderstorm. From the Arkansas Now Weather Center, I'm meteorologist Laura Huckabee.

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Important for agriculture. 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Dependable weather information is here on radio. KWIN AM 1400 and FM 102.9 and 106.9.